0: executions after the lethal injection for convicted murderer Krista Pike failed last night. Pike is now at a hospital in critical condition.
1: She said to have small veins, so that could have something to do with it. The drug also could have been old, but she was afraid, Krista Pike, that this could happen. And the governor now says he wants to get to the bottom of why this failed.
0: Fox's Steve Harrigan. Pike's lawyers now want her death sentence commuted. The 50-year-old was sentenced to death for a murder of a classmate in 1995. 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
2: This is your News in One, reporting for AFN Europe. I'm Army Staff Sergeant Rebecca Wall. Strength at sea. The U.S. and British Royal Navy showcased their ability to fight together during a live fire exercise in the Atlantic Ocean. Atlantic Thunder brought the two navies together to employ a wide range of weapons against a decommissioned U.S. Navy warship. British Royal Navy Commander Peter May, assigned to Royal Navy Capability Command, says the training goes beyond the weapons finding their targets.
3: It's about how you plan together, how you execute together, how you can gather high quality data, both from the weapon system, but also a ground truth data of what you think happened and what actually happened in a large amount of detail so that you can learn from it to make sure that systems are behaving as you believe.
2: Sensors on the ship collected data from each strike, allowing the forces to evaluate how their weapons performed. Those lessons help both nations refine how they employ their systems and operate together during future missions. That was your News in One. I'm Army Staff Sergeant Rebecca Wall.
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5: Phillies and Braves tonight in Game 3 of the National League Wild Card Series in Atlanta, 8 o'clock Eastern Time. It's Aaron Nola against Braves opener Ray Kerr. Winner gets the Dodgers Saturday starting in the NLDS. Diamondbacks skipper Torrey Lovello is going to stick around, getting a new two-year deal to stay in Arizona, according to ESPN. Steelers and Browns tonight, 8:15 Eastern Time to start Week 4. Looking ahead to Week 4 in London, it's the Commanders and Colts. Commanders quarterback Jaden Daniels logged his second straight limited practice today, trying to return from that elbow injury. Newly acquired Cowboys corner Joey Porter Jr. was on the practice field today. He has a chance to play against the Texans coming up on Sunday. Eagles wide receiver Devontae Smith did not practice today. Neither did Niners wide receiver Mike Evans or Vikings wide receiver Justin Jefferson. And Ladd McConkey of the Chargers missed the workout with a foot injury. Atlanta Dream Center Angel Reese named the WNBA's Defensive Player of the Year for the 2026 season. Fever and Aces Game 3, 9 Eastern.
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0: 1812, the residents of St. Michael's, Maryland, learned their village was about to be attacked by the British. To outwit them, the townspeople blacked out the lights in their homes, then hung lanterns high in the trees in the surrounding hills. The British were fooled and overshot the village, hitting only one house. Although they didn't use the term Operation Security, the whole town applied its principles and was spared. Then, as now, everyone's participation helps when it comes to OPSEC.
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2: Newscast. The military will purge nearly 200 more of its top officers in a new round of cuts. Federal News Network's Rachel Cohen has more.
3: The Pentagon is moving ahead with plans to cut 20% of general and admiral billets by January 1st. Defense Secretary Pete Hegseth is expected to announce the changes today at his State of the Force address in Quantico. The cuts could eliminate or downgrade about 170 positions across the military. Some of those jobs could go to colonels and Navy captains. Rachel Cohen, Federal News Network.
2: And the Army Reserve has reached its recruiting goal for the first time in a decade. Army recruiters enlisted more than 14,300 soldiers for the reserve component this fiscal year. Last year, the Army brought in approximately 12,400 recruits. The service said it renewed its focus on reserve recruiting this year, prioritizing vacancies and connecting recruits with opportunities that match their skill sets. Find these stories and more at federalnewsnetwork.com. I'm Eric White.
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0: For your health and well-being, we present the following public service announcement. 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

0: with Dave Packer. New York Governor Kathy Hochul tonight saying she issued an executive order to appoint New York Attorney General Letitia James as a special prosecutor for the alleged gang rape that took place at Cornell Fraternity in 2024. Hochul saying new information raises questions about the investigation conducted by the Cornell Police Department and the decision by the Tompkins County District Attorney not to prosecute an alleged sexual assault on Cornell University's campus 2 years ago.
1: Growing outrage about the case spilling into this public hearing about sexual violence on campus.
2: We're absolutely ashamed of the events that happened on our campus, and we don't stand for it whatsoever.
1: For some, this issue is deeply personal.
3: I was sexually assaulted almost 2 years ago as well.
1: Cornell's investigation into Jane Doe's case is confidential, but the district attorney tells us he will subpoena transcripts from the school as he reopens her case.
0: ABC's Aaron Katursky. Powerful storms and life-threatening flash flooding threatening millions of Americans in the heartland.
4: In Abilene, Texas, rescuers helped a woman clinging to her car swim out from under a flooded overpass. The system moving east now, covering hundreds of miles from Texas to the Midwest.
0: ABC's Alex Perez in Dallas. The extreme weather affecting President Trump's evening after visiting Denton, Texas. Next stop, a rally in Durant, Oklahoma. Weather grounding the presidential helicopter, so Trump's motorcade drove 80 miles to the event. Amidst growing domestic criticism over Tennessee's handling of the botched execution of 50-year-old Krista Pike, International Voice is also chiming in, urging Tennessee officials to reconsider her sentence of capital punishment. Ravina Shamdasani, a spokesperson for the UN Human Rights Office.
5: Her prolonged suffering is abhorrent and cruel. Key fair trial concerns remain unresolved. We call on the state authorities not to pursue any further attempts to execute Krista Pike.
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6: This is your News in One, reporting for AFN Europe. I'm Army Staff Sergeant Rebecca Wall. Strength at sea. The U.S. and British Royal Navy showcased their ability to fight together during a live fire exercise in the Atlantic Ocean. Atlantic Thunder brought the two navies together to employ a wide range of weapons against a decommissioned U.S. Navy warship. British Royal Navy Commander Peter May, assigned to Royal Navy Capability Command, says the training goes beyond the weapons finding their targets.
7: It's about how you plan together, how you execute together, how you can gather high quality data, both from the weapon system, but also a ground truth data, what you think happened and what actually happened in a large amount of detail so that you can learn from it to make sure that systems are behaving as you believe.
6: Sensors on the ship collected data from each strike, allowing the forces to evaluate how their weapons performed. Those lessons help both nations refine how they employ their systems and operate together during future missions. That was your News in One. I'm Army Staff Sergeant Rebecca Wall.
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9: MLB's postseason continues with Game 3 of the NL Wildcard Series between the Phillies and the Braves. First pitch is at 8 p.m. Eastern Time from Atlanta. Winner moves on to the NLDS to face the Dodgers on Saturday. Week 4 of the NFL kicks off with the Browns and the Steelers at 8:15 p.m. Eastern Time. And Pittsburgh will have cornerback Jalen Ramsey, who's been dealing with a wrist injury. He's going to be active for tonight's game. Other news out of the NFL, Texans wide receiver Nico Collins was limited in practice as he tries to return from his hamstring injury. Eagles are likely to be without wide receiver Devontae Smith for week 4 against the Rams, while LA is expected to have Puka Nacua back. Smith has also been dealing with a hamstring injury. In the NHL, it's late in the first period between the Sabres and the Blue Jackets. They're tied at 1 apiece, while the Rangers are up on the Lightning at home 2-0. Also late in the first period, like the Flyers and the Devils, where the Flyers are up 1-0.

0: behavior.
1: Hello, Sir Isaac Newton here. Perhaps you've heard of my first law of motion. 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An increase in physical activity will decrease their chance of becoming obese. 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

0: 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I'm Lee Silicera, Fox News.
1: Hello, Durant, and hello to Oklahoma.
0: President Trump back in campaign mode now in a deep red state.
1: And they say, why are you going to Oklahoma? I said, you know why? Because I won Oklahoma all three times with the highest vote total ever recorded in the state's history. We got the most votes ever in the state history, all three times.
0: The president said he wanted to travel there to thank voters. Earlier, he was in Denton, Texas, lending support for Attorney General Ken Paxton, who's in a tight campaign against Democrat James Tallarico for Senate. Earlier, the president said that Iran would be hit very hard if it's found to play a role in the attempt by the co-pilot of a Dubai jet to down the plane with more than 180 people on board bound for Tel Aviv. The co-pilot attacked captain with an axe. Some of the passengers stormed the cockpit and subdued him as a reserve crew took over flying the plane. The man accused of planting pipe bombs outside Republican and Democratic National Committee headquarters the night before the Capitol riot has pleaded not guilty to new charges.
2: Federal prosecutors have now charged Brian Cole Jr. with 8 counts, doubling the initial charges to cover accusations he planted pipe bombs at 2 locations, the RNC and DNC. He pleaded not guilty in court before a federal judge in D.C. Cole's attorneys say he did not do this, that he is autistic, and that FBI agents forced a confession. Cole, who is 30, was arrested at his parents' home in Virginia last December.
0: Fox's Jessica Rosenthal. His attorneys are also representing former reporters who claim a former Capitol Police officer planted the bombs after they conducted video analysis. She is suing the reporters for defamation. She was cleared of wrongdoing by the FBI. A special prosecutor has been appointed by New York Governor Kathy Hochul to oversee an investigation into a woman's allegation she was gang raped at a Cornell University frat house in 2024. America's listening.
3: Newscast. The military will purge nearly 200 more of its top officers in a new round of cuts. Federal News Network's Rachel Cohen has more.
4: The Pentagon is moving ahead with plans to cut 20% of general and admiral billets by January 1st. Defense Secretary Pete Hegseth is expected to announce the changes today at his State of the Force address in Quantico. The cuts could eliminate or downgrade about 170 positions across the military. Some of those jobs could go to colonels and Navy captains. Rachel Cohen, Federal News Network.
3: And the Army Reserve has reached its recruiting goal for the first time in a decade. Army recruiters enlisted more than 14,300 soldiers for the reserve component this fiscal year. Last year, the Army brought in approximately 12,400 recruits. The service said it renewed its focus on reserve recruiting this year, prioritizing vacancies and connecting recruits with opportunities that match their skill sets. Find these stories and more at federalnewsnetwork.com. I'm Eric White.
5: 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Here's Monsi Bolaños.
6: The Atlanta Braves are on the scoreboard first in this win or go home game against the Philadelphia Phillies. Michael Harris with a 3-run homer in the bottom of the first inning. They lead the Phillies 3-0. It's the top of the second inning in Atlanta. In the NFL, it took a minute, but the Steelers are on the scoreboard first.
7: Rodgers has Wilson in motion. He'll get the pop pass, moving to the left, gets around the edge and into the end zone for a Pittsburgh Steelers touchdown. Little pop pass to Roman Wilson goes for 12, and the Steelers have struck first.
6: You heard it all on the Steelers radio network. They lead the Browns in Cleveland 7-0 with about 2 minutes to go in the first quarter. And in the NHL, halfway through the second period, the Blue Jackets lead the Sabres 4-3. After two periods, the Flyers and the Devils are tied at one apiece.
8: Yeah. AFN the East.

0: 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I do all of this as me, not as a representative of the U.S. military, and never in uniform. I vote, and I encourage others to vote, because after all, isn't that what we've always stood and fought for?
1: For details and questions about political activity for service members, contact your legal office.
0: My mother, her father, and his father before him all volunteered for military service. 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I do all of this as me, not as a representative of the U.S. military, and never in uniform. 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
1: Question. What do a family of four in Japan, a single mother stationed in Turkey, a 19-year-old in South Korea, and a colonel in Italy all have in common? Answer. 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
2: Federal newscast, the military will purge nearly 200 more of its top officers in a new round of cuts. Federal News Network's Rachel Cohen has more.
3: The Pentagon is moving ahead with plans to cut 20% of general and admiral billets by January 1st. Defense Secretary Pete Hegseth is expected to announce the changes today at his State of the Force address in Quantico. The cuts could eliminate or downgrade about 170 positions across the military. Some of those jobs could go to colonels and Navy captains. Rachel Cohen, Federal News Network.
2: And the Army Reserve has reached its recruiting goal for the first time in a decade. Army recruiters enlisted more than 14,300 soldiers for the reserve component this fiscal year. Last year, the Army brought in approximately 12,400 recruits. The service said it renewed its focus on reserve recruiting this year, prioritizing vacancies and connecting recruits with opportunities that match their skill sets. Find these stories and more at federalnewsnetwork.com. I'm Eric White.
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0: He told the MPs he didn't know anything about human trafficking. Might be true. He says he didn't know that the bar he went to was involved. Maybe. He says he must have missed that briefing about how the DOD has a zero-tolerance policy toward, well, buying what she was selling. And I guess he didn't know what he did can lead to a dishonorable discharge, forfeiture of pay, even jail time. Ignorance. Not much of a defense against human trafficking. He told the MPs he didn't know anything about human trafficking. Might be true. He says he didn't know that the bar he went to was involved. Maybe. He says he must have missed that briefing about how the DOD has a zero-tolerance policy toward, well, buying what she was selling. And I guess he didn't know what he did can lead to a dishonorable discharge, forfeiture of pay, even jail time. Ignorance. Not much of a defense against human trafficking.
1: 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Technology should serve learning, not drive it, by placing high-quality books and content-rich instructional materials at the center of the educational experience. 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
1: From ABC News, I'm Dave Packer. Tonight, New York Governor Kathy Hochul appointed a special prosecutor to oversee the investigation into the Cornell gang rape accusations. Hochul says that she's lost faith in the local district attorney's ability to handle the case. This is Cornell students demand the school answer questions on how it handled the initial report from Jane Doe. Freshman Alexandra Poggio.
2: Over the past week or so, there's just been this really big shift of there is a lot of anxiety, there's a little bit of fear that's also coming out, but I think there's also a lot of disillusion and disappointment in the administration.
1: Attorneys for Krista Pike are asking for her death sentence to be commuted in the wake of her botched execution last night in Tennessee. She's said to be in critical condition at a hospital. The family of Renee Good, the woman shot and killed by an ICE agent in Minneapolis back in January, have filed two separate lawsuits against the federal government. Becca Good, who is Renee's partner, said at a press conference announcing the suit that Renee was the love of her life.
3: The whole world had to watch as our entire universe was destroyed. As the sunshine was my amazing Renee was robbed from us, from her children, and from her community that loved her.
1: Meanwhile, ICE officers have been ordered not to engage in high-speed car chases and to make vehicle stops only if they've completed specific training under new internal guidance issued after several drivers were shot. In Las Vegas tonight.
4: It was 9 years ago that shots first rang out at the south end of the Strip. That night changed our city forever.
1: Mayor Shelley Berkley at a vigil marking those who died on this date. The Route 91 Harvest Festival mass shooting. A gunman opened fire from the window of a hotel, killing 58 people at the music festival and wounding hundreds of others. Two others died from their injuries in the years following. You're listening to ABC News.
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7: The Cleveland Browns are just rolling in the first half.
8: Quinshon motions out. They go empty. Steelers jump. There's a flag. Free play. Throw. End zone. Caught. Touchdown. Harold Bannon, everybody.
7: You heard it all on the Browns radio network. With less than 2 minutes to go in the first half, Cleveland leads Pittsburgh 21-7. Deshaun Watson is 14 of 17 for 181 yards and that touchdown. Aaron Rodgers for the Steelers is 11 of 16 for 89 yards, one touchdown, and one interception. In baseball, it's win or go home for the Braves or the Phillies. It's game three of the National League wildcard series, and Ozzie Albies has extended the Braves' lead with a two-run homer, so they are blanking the Phillies 5-0. It's the top of the fifth inning in Atlanta. And in the WNBA right now, the Fever are losing to the Aces 33-32. They're still early in the second quarter.
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9: Newscast. The military will purge nearly 200 more of its top officers in a new round of cuts. Federal News Network's Rachel Cohen has more.
10: The Pentagon is moving ahead with plans to cut 20% of general and admiral billets by January 1st. Defense Secretary Pete Hegseth is expected to announce the changes today at his State of the Force address in Quantico. The cuts could eliminate or downgrade about 170 positions across the military. Some of those jobs could go to colonels and Navy captains. Rachel Cohen, Federal News Network.
9: And the Army Reserve has reached its recruiting goal for the first time in a decade. Army recruiters enlisted more than 14,300 soldiers for the reserve component this fiscal year. Last year, the Army brought in approximately 12,400 recruits. The service said it renewed its focus on reserve recruiting this year, prioritizing vacancies and connecting recruits with opportunities that match their skill sets. Find these stories and more at federalnewsnetwork.com. I'm Eric White.

0: Excuse me, I'm about to go on a motorcycle trip. I wonder if you could just point
1: me... Your journey shall be long and fraught with great peril.
0: Yeah, okay. Well, I'm a pretty safe rider,
1: perhaps, so... But this is a strange land with edicts and dangers thou hast never before encountered.
0: Okay, well, I've checked into all the different traffic laws and riding environments. I was just really looking for a place to get some...
1: Dragon? I know of a wonderful village that serves delicious dragon. Braised.
2: Ride safe, ride smart.
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1: Campaign blitz begins. I'm Chris DeMeo, Fox News. President Trump makes a stop in Texas as Republicans face crucial midterm races.
2: President Trump telling a crowd at a Peterbilt truck factory north of Dallas Thursday.
3: Heavy truck shipments have hit an all-time high, the highest in the history of our country under the Trump administration. So America, trucking is back.
2: Touting his trade and tariff agenda and efforts to boost American production, saying the U.S. has added 60,000 new manufacturing jobs. The president also addressing costs in the Iran war.
3: So one way or the other, it's going to be over. And when it's over, oil is going to go like that. In the meantime, prices have come way down, oil prices.
2: The stop, part of a campaign blitz to promote the GOP as it works to hold on to its slim congressional majorities in the midterm elections. Kristen Goodwin, Fox News.
1: The president also rallying tonight in Oklahoma. A joint investigation is underway between the UAE, Israel, and Saudi Arabia after the attempted hijacking of a Fly Dubai flight earlier this week. And there also could be an Iranian connection to a thwarted terrorist plot against a British military base.
4: The extent of Iran's direct involvement in the Fly Dubai incident remains unknown. There's new evidence of possible Iranian involvement in this weekend's plot against RAF Fairford, the UK base used by the U.S. for strikes against Iran. A 25-year-old dual UK-Iranian national has now been arrested on suspicion of preparation of terrorist acts. The senior national coordinator for counterterrorism policing says, as we've made clear, we're looking at all possible angles, including possible foreign state involvement.
1: Fox's Peter Ducey. New York's governor has appointed a special prosecutor to oversee an investigation into a woman's allegations that she was raped at a Cornell University fraternity house. 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
5: This is your News in One, reporting for AFN Europe. I'm Army Staff Sergeant Rebecca Wall. Strength at sea. The U.S. and British Royal Navy showcased their ability to fight together during a live fire exercise in the Atlantic Ocean. Atlantic Thunder brought the two navies together to employ a wide range of weapons against a decommissioned U.S. Navy warship. British Royal Navy Commander Peter May, assigned to Royal Navy Capability Command, says the training goes beyond the weapons finding their targets.
6: It's about how you plan together, how you execute together, how you can gather high quality data, both from the weapon system, but also a ground truth data of what you think happened and what actually happened in a large amount of detail so that you can learn from it to make sure that systems are behaving as you believe.
5: Sensors on the ship collected data from each strike, allowing the forces to evaluate how their weapons performed. Those lessons help both nations refine how they employ their systems and operate together during future missions. That was your News in One. I'm Army Staff Sergeant Rebecca Wall.
7: From the Fox Sports Studios in Los Angeles, here's Monsi Bolaños.
8: News out of the NBA. All NBA and All-Star center Jalen Duren has agreed to sign a five-year, $200 million fully guaranteed contract to return to the Detroit Pistons. Right now in the NFL, the Browns still lead the Steelers 21-10. They just got going in the fourth quarter. Deshaun Watson is 17 of 22 for 197 yards, a touchdown. He also has a lost fumble. Aaron Rodgers is 13 of 26 for 145 yards, one touchdown, and one interception. In baseball, the Phillies have added another run, but the Braves are still up. It's 6-2, and it's the bottom of the eighth inning in Atlanta. This is game three of the National League wildcard series. Whoever wins advances to the NLDS, where they're going to face the Dodgers on Saturday. And in game three of the WNBA playoffs between the Aces and the Fever, Las Vegas is up 68-62 late in the third.

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1: Walking a straight line. I need me a breakthrough.
0: The grapevine. Sipping the grape juice.
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0: It's getting harder to face you.

0: what do you think about Grassy Meadow?
1: What about Zombie Brains Red?
0: Oh, look, they have Shimmering Sunset.
1: Ooh, Tilt the World Barf Greenorama.
0: There's also Sandy Beach Taupe.
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0: Ooh, what's this one?
1: Oh, yeah, Biohazard Blue.
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6: This is Your News in One, reporting for AFN Europe. I'm Army Staff Sergeant Rebecca Wall. Strength at sea. The U.S. and British Royal Navy showcased their ability to fight together during a live fire exercise in the Atlantic Ocean. Atlantic Thunder brought the two navies together to employ a wide range of weapons against a decommissioned U.S. Navy warship. British Royal Navy Commander Peter May, assigned to Royal Navy Capability Command, says the training goes beyond the weapons finding their targets.
7: It's about how you plan together, how you execute together, how you can gather high-quality data, both from the weapon system, but also ground-truth data, what you think happened and what actually happened in a large amount of detail so that you can learn from it to make sure that systems are behaving as you believe.
6: Sensors on the ship collected data from each strike, allowing the forces to evaluate how their weapons performed. Those lessons help both nations refine how they employ their systems and operate together during future missions. That was Your News in One. I'm Army Staff Sergeant Rebecca Wall.

0: A lot has changed from when Nola Osh started school until the time she finished.
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0: At 95 years young, Nola became the world's oldest college graduate.
1: If we don't concentrate on our ages, we go ahead and do things as if we were younger.
0: So no matter how old you are, live life and pass it on from the Foundation for a Better Life at values.com.
2: I had this buddy in my unit who liked his beer way too much. I asked him about it one day. You can imagine how that went.
3: Look, I don't have a problem with beer. I just like the way it tastes.
2: About what you'd expect. So I said, I've always loved the taste of chocolate milk, but I never sat down and drank a half a case of this stuff at one time. He asked me, what person in their right mind would drink a half a case of chocolate milk when this light bulb went off over his head? If someone you know is showing signs of a drinking problem, talk to him. You might make a bigger impact than you realize.
4: At DWEA, we're committed to putting great books and knowledge-rich materials in the hands of our students. We believe that reading remains one of the most powerful ways children build knowledge. Technology should serve learning, not drive it, by placing high-quality books and content-rich instructional materials at the center of the educational experience. DWEA is cultivating knowledgeable, thoughtful, and capable young people who are prepared for success in school, service, and life.
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0: From ABC News, I'm Dave Packer. In a surprise move Thursday, New York Governor Kathy Hochul said she issued an executive order to appoint Attorney General Letitia James as a special prosecutor for the alleged gang rape at Cornell University at a fraternity in 2024.
1: New York Attorney General Tisha James inherits an investigation that effectively hasn't even started. Tompkins County District Attorney Matthew Van Hooten said he based his decision to decline to bring charges based off a six-page statement written by Jane Doe about the alleged incident at a Cornell fraternity. He never interviewed Jane Doe or spoke to any of the men allegedly involved in the incident. James's appointment as special prosecutor comes as the school also agrees to conduct a third-party review of its response to the incident. Peter Haralambos, ABC News.
0: As first-hand accounts continue to trickle out from the Fly Dubai flight that nearly crashed in the Middle East Wednesday, there's still very little information about the co-pilot who allegedly stabbed the captain and tried to crash the plane. Former DHS official and ABC News contributor John Cohen says investigators will be looking into every aspect of the suspect's life.
2: They'll conduct interviews. They will look at the individual's social media footprint. They'll examine any electronics that they can recover, phones, laptops.
0: Israeli officials say the co-pilot stabbed the captain and directed the plane into a nosedive as it flew from Dubai to Tel Aviv, but it was thwarted when the captain fought back, opened the cockpit door, and was assisted by passengers. Attorneys for Krista Pike are asking for her death sentence to be commuted in the wake of her botched execution. The only woman on Tennessee's death row is said to be in critical condition at a hospital and recovering from Wednesday night's execution attempt. In Las Vegas, Thursday night, events marking 9 years since the Route 91 Harvest Festival mass shooting. A gunman killing 58 people at the music festival and wounding hundreds of others. You're listening to ABC News.
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5: Thursday night football between the Browns and the Steelers went down to the wire. Pittsburgh scored 14 points in the fourth quarter to tie the game with less than 2 minutes to go, but Cleveland responded as kicker Andre Schmidt hit a 56-yard field goal to give the Browns the lead, leaving only 10 seconds on the clock, and Aaron Rodgers then threw a pick. So the Cleveland Browns, hold on, they beat the Steelers 27-24 and improved to 3-1 on the season. Deshaun Watson, 24 of 33, 268 yards, one touchdown, one interception. Aaron Rodgers, 22 of 40 for 299 yards, three touchdowns and two interceptions. The Braves are headed to the NLDS to face the Dodgers after defeating the Phillies 6-2. And in the WNBA, the Aces eliminated the Fever, coming out on top in Game 3, 94-83.

0: introduciendo a DJ Ceviche.
1: Pero ven acá, muchacho, ¿y para qué tú quieres tanta novia?
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3: Buenos días and welcome to The Morning Buzz. I'm your host, Navy Petty Officer Anthony Garron. It is now 7:08, and in the studio here joining me is the Fleet and Family team. How are you guys doing today?
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4: 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The Fleet and Family Support Center team is here to promote the upcoming classes and talk about the plethora of opportunities and programs that Fleet and Family offers.
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0: All right, so Robin, can you tell us about the upcoming work and life classes offered in the next couple of months?
1: So good morning, and thank you for having me. So again, my name is Robin Lundy with the Work and Family Life team, and we are really do have a fantastic lineup over the next couple of months. So we're offering everything from relocation and federal resume classes to financial training, ombudsman prep, and transition assistance. So the best part is that most of the classes are open to active duty, reserves, spouses, in some cases civilians too. So before we dive into the specifics, I do want to mention that most of these require pre-registration. So if you hear something you like, reach out to your command career counselor or just give Fleet and Family a call at DSN 624-4291. So let me run through the big ones that are coming up. So first, if you're getting ready to transition out of the Navy, our TAP or Transition Assistance Programs runs pretty much every month. So the key things to remember here is that service members must go through their command career counselor first to verify eligibility and submit the paperwork that is required. We offer 3-day core curriculum plus extra tracks like employment, vocational, and boost to business. Our next TAP class kicks off October 19th. So we also hold capstone appointments every Wednesday morning from 8 to 12, and we have a VA benefits advisor that comes to NAS1 on October 21st for one-on-one appointments. In addition, we have the VA Overseas Military Service Coordinator coming to NAS1 on December 8th through 11th for one-on-one appointments. Appointments are required and space is limited, so please take advantage and call to make an appointment to see the VA representatives. Now, if you're PCing in or out of Sigonella, we've got you covered. We run regular relocation classes, including Rividenci. Next class is October 7th, which is mandatory if you're leaving. 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A major highlight is our 2-day spouse orientation coming up October 14th and 15th. It is the ultimate welcome to Italy, covering culture-based resources, jobs, and tours. 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We're also focusing heavily on mental resilience through life skill programs. 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Of course, we always take requests for one-on-one appointments and command training. Finally, for your wallet, November brings our $1 Million Sailor class, and the next class starts November 2nd and 3rd, and the class covers a huge variety of financial topics as well as your command financial specialist training for E6 and above on November 4th through the 6th. Now, if you're interested in becoming an ombudsman, we have the upcoming ombudsman basic training class October 6th, 7th, and 8th. It is a great opportunity to learn about the ombudsman program and will give you the foundation needed to succeed. Now, if you're interested in becoming an ombudsman, please reach out to Fleet and Family and talk to our ombudsman coordinator to get more details. And becoming an ombudsman is an opportunity to give back to the military community and to be the support the military needs for the community. So that is a quick rundown, whether you're transitioning, moving here, job hunting, managing your finances, or just looking to handle stress a little bit better, we have something for you. These programs exist to make your life easier, so please don't sit on it. Reach out to Fleet and Family, your career counselor. We are here to help.
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0: Welcome back to the show. So if you've ever tried to apply for a federal job, you know exactly how frustrating the process can be. You spend hours on an application, submit into the void, and hear absolutely nothing. Joining us today is Robin Lundy to tell us about a program that is completely changing the game. So Robin, thanks for being here, and tell us, why is federal hiring so notoriously difficult?
1: So again, thank you for having me. You know, it is exactly what you just said. People are tired of guessing. They are frustrated watching great job openings close while their application just sits in limbo. The truth is, the federal hiring system has a specific code, and the most people never figure it out. They use a standard civilian resume, and they don't know how to navigate USA Jobs, and they get screened out before HR being ever look at their application.
0: So how do we crack that code?
1: That is exactly why we created the Federal Job Mastery class. I wanted to build a clear, proven system to help people land these jobs. Whether you are a veteran, transitioning military, a current federal employee looking to move up, or a civilian trying to break into the system for the first time, this class gives you a competitive edge. There is absolutely no fluff and no theory. It is a practical step-by-step process used by people who are actually getting hired today.
0: That sounds incredibly helpful. So what exactly do you teach in the class?
1: So we cover it from start to finish. First, we teach you how to navigate USA Jobs like a pro, so you stop wasting hours of dead-end searches. Then I show you how to decode job announcements. It is huge. I teach you how to pull the exact keywords that help your application get noticed by HR. I also dive deep into building a federal resume that actually works. We show you how to translate your past experience into powerful, quantified accomplishments that score high with hiring managers. Plus, we cover interview prep, writing cover letters that help instead of hurt, and things most people forget to ask about, like military buyback, retirement considerations, translating your military positions into GS positions, essential military or current government employee records to pull for resume building, the most common government HR hiring process, category rating, and how to use special hiring authorities to put yourself in the front of the line, and how to create an effective formal tentative job offer.
0: That is a ton of valuable information. 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
1: It's super easy. This is a live virtual class, so you can join from anywhere. We hold it almost every Monday from 1300 to 1600, but seats are limited, so you want to claim your spot early. If you're serious about getting hired or getting promoted, you can sign up right now by going to mynavyfamily.com.
0: And now stay tuned, because we'll be discussing more with the Fleet and Family team. 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

0: Monica, so what is the one thing people can do every day to help create a respectful environment in our community?
1: Good morning. Yes. So prevention and awareness are also about the environment that we create every day. You know, like how we speak to each other, how we interact, the standard of respect we set around us, you know, can push us towards or away from creating a safe environment. So the way we talk, like, about one another, to one another, it contributes to the culture of our workplace and our community as well. And, you know, the reality is that we never know what someone has experienced. You know, we don't know what the person next to us, their past, their history, you know. So having that in mind, right, to know that maybe the person next to us has experienced sexual harassment, sexual assault, abuse, or another difficult event and never shared that with anyone. But even if they haven't experienced that kind of trauma, just inappropriate comments, jokes, behaviors can affect how safe, respected, and comfortable someone may feel at the workplace.
0: And can you give some examples of how inappropriate language can start falling into the sexual harassment category?
1: Yes. So, for example, sexual comments or jokes, and this can be towards like a person in the room, or it could just be about speaking about someone else. Taking or sharing inappropriate photos or videos, you know, without someone's knowledge or permission, or just sharing something without someone's permission. Sending unsolicited sexual or indecent photos or videos of yourself. Requests for sexual favors or bribes, you know, catcalling. And what we see is that work environments in which rates of sexual harassment are high appear to contribute to, you know, service members' risk of sexual assault. And of course, you know, for sexual harassment, you know, sailors would reach out to their CMEO, civilians would contact their EOO or Equal Employment Opportunity. And for sexual assault, that would be SAPR. And just to make sure, the 24/7 SAPR line is 393-635-642-8312, and this line is available 24/7.
0: And can you give some examples of what a safe workplace environment may look like?
1: Yeah, so this would be a place where people feel like there's trust, there's respect with each other. It's a place with boundaries, especially when it comes to language and physical space, where leadership is engaged and also showing good examples. We all have a role in the culture that we create. It's living our core values and the way we speak to each other, the way we handle concerns, and in the way we hold ourselves and each other accountable. You know, we decide what is the example we're going to give others. A safe environment is also one where people feel comfortable to speak up when there are concerns and addressing issues without worry that they'll be judged or retaliated against. When we feel respected and supported, we're able to function at our best. Safety is about creating an environment where dignity, respect, trust, and professionalism are the standard every day.
0: All right, and now we'll be discussing more with Fleet and Family. You're listening to 21 Questions by 50 Cent.

0: So, Amy and Kelsey, I have a question for you guys. What does the month of October signify to the fleet, to the family advocacy program?
1: Wow, what a great question. I couldn't have thought of a better question myself. October is Domestic Violence Awareness Month, or as we call it in Family Advocacy Program, DAVM. And the Department of War remains steadfast in its commitment to combating domestic abuse through education and advocacy. Ending domestic abuse is a shared community responsibility that plays an important role in promoting the readiness and well-being of our total force. This year's theme, United to End Domestic Abuse, highlights the importance of joining together our engaging military community and base-wide stakeholders. It's very important. During this year's DAVM, the Department of Family Advocacy Program announces two campaigns that support domestic abuse awareness and prevention. The What's Inside Matters campaign addresses that those who are impacted by abuse or notice risk factors for harmful behaviors by their partners. And the Pause campaign speaks to those who recognize they may be engaging in potentially harmful behaviors towards their partner.
0: And could you talk about some potential examples of abusive behaviors in relationships?
2: Yeah, absolutely. We also want to stress to our listeners that the risk factors that I'm going to talk about in today's segment aren't all possible signs of abuse. There's could be many others. That's why this year's campaign, What's on the Inside That Counts, is so crucial. If your relationship makes you feel belittled, unsafe, or unwell, that matters. You know yourself best, and if your relationship is preventing you from being the best you can be, there could be abuse occurring. Abuse can be physical, emotional, or sexual in nature. A lot of times we normalize unhealthy behaviors out of love or keeping the peace, keeping the family together, but the abusive behaviors shouldn't and should not be tolerated. Some examples are constant criticism, belittling, even if your partner says it's a joke, if it's hurtful, that can do some damage. Isolation from family and friends, jealousy and possessiveness, monitoring your location or online presence without your consent, walking on eggshells. If you are in a relationship where you never know if your actions are going to provoke another argument, that's abusive. Gaslighting, partner, if the partner

0: being how someone dresses and who they spend their time with, those are all indicative of controlling behaviors that are heading towards abuse.
1: I was going to ask you, what services are available to someone who pauses and recognizes they're engaging in potentially harmful behavior towards their partner?
0: So the first step is taking personal accountability of how your own actions impact your relationship. Sometimes that can be hard to parse out. That's why counseling services, such as the ones offered at Fleet and Family Support Center, can help identify and correct those patterns for both partners. We're all capable of being abusive. We have our bad days. We have our moments. But that's not justification for taking our anger, sadness, anxiety, or frustration out on our loved ones. The word for that, for taking our anger out on others, is called displacement. Displacement's taking anger out on a safer target, to put it more simply. For example, you had a bad day at work and come home and get irritated with your children when they tell you for the third time what kind of sandwich they had for lunch, or your partner mentions going on a trip to Paris for the fifth time this month. We need to be mindful about where we place our negative feelings and assess if we have healthy strategies to cope with these emotions.
2: And in order to build upon and help have those healthy strategies, the Family Advocacy Program is here to help. We offer preventative educational workshops for couples, singles, parents, and blended families. On October 7th, so next week, from 10 to 11 at the Fleet and Family Support Center, we will be having the Couples Communication Crash Course, which is a great way to talk about fighting fair and offering additional information on how to get through those stuck points within relationships. Another class we'll be offering is Project Reconnect on October 23rd from 10 to 11 at Fleet and Family Support Center, where we're going to be talking about how do we have those digestible moments of connection when work stress, kids, school events, sports, all those things kind of come into our life and can put our relationships on back burners. So again, if you're interested in signing up for our workshops or classes, or if we have commands out there that are listening in and would be interested in having some of our classes taught at the command level, please reach out to the Fleet and Family Support Center and ask for the Family Advocacy Team.
1: So seeing that we are now wrapping things up, is there anything you guys would like to let us know before you guys head out?
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3: And for SAPR, our numbers as well as our SARCs can be found on our teal SAPR posters that you can find in the bathrooms and high traffic areas all over NAS 1 and NAS 2. 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And as well, another resource is the DOD self-help line. 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
1: All right. 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I know the Fleet and Family Team, you guys are the best. 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
1: Of course, hope you guys have a good day. 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
2: 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Bye, Sigonella.
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0: begins. I'm Chris DeMeo, Fox News. President Trump makes a stop in Texas as Republicans face crucial midterm races.
1: President Trump telling a crowd at a Peterbilt truck factory north of Dallas Thursday.
2: Heavy truck shipments have hit an all-time high, the highest in the history of our country under the Trump administration. So America, trucking is back.
1: Touting his trade and tariff agenda and efforts to boost American production, saying the U.S. has added 60,000 new manufacturing jobs. The president also addressing costs in the Iran war.
2: So one way or the other, it's going to be over. And when it's over, oil is going to go like that. In the meantime, prices have come way down, oil prices.
1: The stop, part of a campaign blitz to promote the GOP as it works to hold on to its slim congressional majorities in the midterm elections. Kristen Goodwin, Fox News.
0: The president also rallied tonight in Oklahoma. President Trump says there's a possible link to Iran and a co-pilot who tried to crash an Israel-bound jet this week. Fox's Jared Halpern has more from the White House.
3: President Trump says investigators are looking into a link between the co-pilot of a Fly Dubai jet who stabbed the pilot and tried to crash the aircraft in Iran.
2: I would say the answer based on what I'm hearing is yes, but we're working on it right now.
3: If Iran is found to have been involved in the attempted attack on the Israel-bound plane, President Trump says there will be a response.
2: They'll be hit very hard. Don't worry. You just ask them. They know what happened.
3: Israeli Prime Minister Benjamin Netanyahu says the co-pilot underwent Islamist indoctrination. The co-pilot is from Oman, a Gulf country that does not have diplomatic relations with Israel. At the White House, Jared Halpern, Fox News.
0: New York Governor Kathy Hochul has appointed a special prosecutor to oversee an investigation into a woman's allegations that she was raped at a Cornell University fraternity house. America's listening to Fox News.
4: Newscast, the military will purge nearly 200 more of its top officers in a new round of cuts. Federal News Network's Rachel Cohen has more.
5: The Pentagon is moving ahead with plans to cut 20% of general and admiral billets by January 1st. Defense Secretary Pete Hegseth is expected to announce the changes today at his State of the Force address in Quantico. The cuts could eliminate or downgrade about 170 positions across the military. Some of those jobs could go to colonels and Navy captains. Rachel Cohen, Federal News Network.
4: And the Army Reserve has reached its recruiting goal for the first time in a decade. Army recruiters enlisted more than 14,300 soldiers for the reserve component this fiscal year. Last year, the Army brought in approximately 12,400 recruits. The service said it renewed its focus on reserve recruiting this year, prioritizing vacancies and connecting recruits with opportunities that match their skill sets. Find these stories and more at federalnewsnetwork.com. I'm Eric White.
6: From the Fox Sports Studios in Los Angeles. Here's Monsi Bolaños.
7: Thursday night football saw the Browns and Steelers go down to the wire, but Cleveland's Andre Smith hit a 56-yard field goal, and the Browns held on to win it 27-24. Cleveland is 3-1 for the first time since 2021. The Eagles are likely to be without wide receiver Devontae Smith, who's been dealing with a hamstring injury for week four against the Rams, while L.A. is likely to have wide receiver Puka Nacua back. In baseball, the Braves are headed to the NLDS to face the Dodgers after defeating the Phillies 6-2, and it all started with a Michael Harris three-run homer in the bottom of the first inning. All NBA center Jalen Duren has agreed to a 5-year, $200 million fully guaranteed contract to return to the Pistons. And in the WNBA, the Aces eliminated the Fever from the playoffs, coming out on top 94-83. Asia Wilson dropped 36 points to go along with 10 rebounds.

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3: Buenos días, I'm your host, Navy Petty Officer Anthony Garro. It is now 8:10, and coming up next, we're going to hear from NMRTC Signalist Commanding Officer Captain Heather Shattuck and Lieutenant Kelly Love as they talk about your health and wellness with immunizations here in Sigonella. So stay tuned for more on what's to come. 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

0: Welcome back to this month's Patient Informational Minute, where we share important health information that matters to you and your families here in the U.S. Naval Hospital Sigonella and across the local network. I'm Captain Heather Shattuck, Commanding Officer of USNMRTC Sigonella. Good morning, Sigonella. As autumn rolls in across Sicily, which mostly just means we trade sweating in our uniforms during the day for slightly cooler evening breezes, it's time to talk about an annual visitor nobody invited: flu and respiratory illness season. Between flight schedules, school drop-offs, weekend hops around Europe, and navigating the Catania traffic, staying healthy is about the smartest tactical adventure we have. Joining me today in the studio is Lieutenant Love from Public Health and Immunizations. Lieutenant, rumor has it your team is already gearing up for this year's flu and COVID shot campaign. What can Team Sigonella expect other than finding out who among us is secretly terrified of needles?
1: Good morning, Skipper. Excited to be here today. We're definitely gearing up. We're preparing for the upcoming respiratory season right now. We're ahead of schedule and excited to announce our flu shots are here. Our primary mission is keeping our active duty force, families, and civilians healthy while making access as quick and painless as humanly possible.
0: Painless is the operative word there, Lieutenant.

0: Now I hear you have a cunning plan to meet busy families where there already are, specifically at the DoD school during patient-teacher conference days. Walk us through that, because anything that saves parents an extra stop deserves a medal.
1: Absolutely, ma'am. We're planning to utilize parent-teacher conference days October 29th and 30th, since the kids are out of class and parents are already on site. We ran this last year, and it was a great success. Our team will be set up right in the breezeway, just beyond the entrance to the schools. You'll simply check in, complete the brief screening, get vaccinated, and carry on with your day. We can vaccinate the entire family in one stop. And yes, teachers and staff are welcome too.
0: One stop, whole family protected, and you're back home in the time for pasta. That is peak military logistics. Let's address the elephant in the studio, Lieutenant. Every year someone says, Skipper, I haven't caught the flu since 2014. My immune system drinks espresso for breakfast. Why do I need a shot? What does the data say about whether the flu vaccine truly makes a difference?
1: It really does make a difference. While vaccine effectiveness varies from year to year based on circulating strains, it consistently reduces both illness and the risk of severe complications. Recent European CDC data demonstrates that it cuts the risk of needing medical care for influenza about 40 to 50%. That's a massive protective dividend from a single annual poke.

0: skipper turning that right back around on you between command briefs, greeting VIPs, and shaking hands across the quarterdeck every day? What's your personal strategy when someone in the front row starts coughing like a smoke machine?
1: Well, Lieutenant, my tactical strategy usually involves subtle backward maneuvering, holding my breath for an uncomfortably long time, and making a mental note to check my immunization record immediately. Which brings us to a bigger picture here. Humor aside, in your line of work, staying healthy isn't just a personal wellness goal, it's an operational readiness one. When one person goes down in a tight division or a squadron, everybody feels the strain. How does this campaign protect the mission?
0: You hit the nail on the head, Skipper. Influenza spreads incredibly fast in military environments where we work, train, deploy, and live in close quarters. One unchecked outbreak in a work center or hangar can rapidly turn into an operational readiness issue. Our objective is to build community and unit protection before the flu circulates widely in Sicily. Vaccination protects the individual, slashes sick days, prevents localized outbreaks, and prevents unnecessary mission disruption.
1: An ounce of protection beats a work center running on half strength every single time.

0: Now, what about the COVID boosters and other seasonal bugs? What's the guidance there?
1: We'll include the updated COVID vaccine in our respiratory season rollout based on current medical guidance and availability. Recommendations can shift, so we'll keep the community updated via official channels as we get closer to launch. And as always, vaccines are our main line of defense, but the basics still apply. Good hand hygiene, coughing into your elbow, staying home when you're sick, and seeking medical evaluation when symptoms show up.
0: Music to my ears. And to make sure nobody has an excuse if I didn't have time between my quarters and turnover, I understand public health is expanding our hours.
1: That's right. Now that the flu shots have arrived, we're knocking down barriers, mainly time. So we're extending our walk-in clinic hours on Wednesday afternoons to accommodate shift workers and busy school schedules. That begins October 21st.
0: Outstanding. So Team Sigonella, here's the bottom line. The vaccines are here. Breezeway shots during parent-teacher conferences for the whole family, extended Wednesday afternoon walk-in clinic hours, and 40 to 50% lower risk of spending your weekend sick in bed. Take care of yourself, take care of your shipmates, and let's keep NAS Sigonella mission ready. Lieutenant Love, thanks for stopping by, and save a dose for the front office.
1: Thank you, Skipper. We've got one reserved with your name on it. See everyone this October.
0: Team Sigonella, we're all in this together. Until next time, stay healthy, Sigonella. Go Bills!

0: amusing. They're outrageous and downright fun. Check it out this National Day.
1: Today celebrates National Custodial Workers Recognition Day. 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And since polishing and sanitizing the professional portfolio is the absolute key to making a powerful impact beyond the uniform, the time is ripe to clean up the record. Build the Modern Resume webinar takes place on Tuesday, October 5th for 1 hour and 30 minutes to elevate the career strategy of the entire team. Learn how to draft a powerful application outline, tailor the documents to specific opportunities, and showcase unique value while shedding the pitfalls of the modern job hunt. Contact the Fleet Family Support Center directly for more information on how to participate in this 90-minute session.

0: Can you guess that musical artist?
1: With Breakneck Guitars, Bratty Attitude, and an album that helped bring punk rock roaring back into the mainstream, this trio went from scrappy club shows to stadium-sized success. From a diamond-certified breakthrough to a Grammy-winning rock opera, can you name these punk rock veterans?
0: If you guessed Green Day, you'd be correct.

0: Congratulations on being able to move out in town.
1: Yeah, I already signed my lease and gave the guy my first two payments.
0: That's not how that's supposed to work. Did you talk to housing?
1: Nah, it's fine. The guy I'm talking to said he'll handle the paperwork as long as I paid him in cash.
0: You need to talk to housing right now. You're being scammed.
1: Well, that explains why I haven't heard from him since I gave him the money.
2: Don't be like this guy. Use homes.mil to find a place. 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
0: It only takes 1 second, one glance at your phone, one bite of a snack, or just one reach for something in the back seat. 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
0: You're in town?
2: I told you, my ship came in last night.
0: That wasn't me.
2: Then who was I talking to?
3: 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Active shooter reported in the hangar bay. Before you speak, post, or share, stop and think. Who could be listening or watching? Protect the mission, protect the team, and do not violate operational security.
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You can simplify your medical routine by utilizing the new online booking system for the Naswan Hospital Lab. 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Consult the hospital Facebook page to gather additional insights or reach out to the medical staff directly to learn how to navigate the portal effectively. The time is now 8:53, but stay tuned because up next is your news sports, followed by some more of the morning buzz. 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
1: From ABC News, I'm Dave Packer. In a surprise move Thursday, New York Governor Kathy Hochul said she issued an executive order to appoint Attorney General Letitia James as a special prosecutor for the alleged gang rape at Cornell University at a fraternity in 2024.
2: New York Attorney General Tisha James inherits an investigation that effectively hasn't even started. Tompkins County District Attorney Matthew Van Hooten said he based his decision to decline to bring charges based off a six-page statement written by Jane Doe about the alleged incident at a Cornell fraternity. He never interviewed Jane Doe or spoke to any of the men allegedly involved in the incident. James's appointment as special prosecutor comes as the school also agrees to conduct a third-party review of its response to the incident. Peter Haralambos, ABC News.
1: As first-hand accounts continue to trickle out from the Fly Dubai flight that nearly crashed in the Middle East Wednesday, there's still very little information about the co-pilot who allegedly stabbed the captain and tried to crash the plane. Former DHS official and ABC News contributor John Cohen says investigators will be looking into every aspect of the suspect's life.
3: They'll conduct interviews. They will look at the individual's social media footprint. They'll examine any electronics that they can recover, phones, laptops.
1: Israeli officials say the co-pilot stabbed the captain and directed the plane into a nosedive as it flew from Dubai to Tel Aviv, but it was thwarted when the captain fought back, opened the cockpit door, and was assisted by passengers. Attorneys for Krista Pike are asking for her death sentence to be commuted in the wake of her botched execution. The only woman on Tennessee's death row is said to be in critical condition at a hospital and recovering from Wednesday night's execution attempt. In Las Vegas, Thursday night, events marking 9 years since the Route 91 Harvest Festival mass shooting. A gunman killing 58 people at the music festival and wounding hundreds of others. You're listening to ABC News.
4: This is your News in One, reporting for AFN Europe. I'm Army Staff Sergeant Rebecca Wall. Strength at sea. The U.S. and British Royal Navy showcased their ability to fight together during a live fire exercise in the Atlantic Ocean. Atlantic Thunder brought the two navies together to employ a wide range of weapons against a decommissioned U.S. Navy warship. British Royal Navy Commander Peter May, assigned to Royal Navy Capability Command, says the training goes beyond the weapons finding their targets.
5: It's about how you plan together, how you execute together, how you can gather high quality data, both from the weapon system, but also a ground truth data, what you think happened and what actually happened in a large amount of detail so that you can learn from it to make sure that systems are behaving as you believe.
4: Sensors on the ship collected data from each strike, allowing the forces to evaluate how their weapons performed. Those lessons help both nations refine how they employ their systems and operate together during future missions. That was your News in One. I'm Army Staff Sergeant Rebecca Wall.
6: Sports studios in Los Angeles. Here's Monsi Bolaños.
7: The Atlanta Braves are moving on.
8: 2-2. Got him swinging. Strike three. The Braves win. And it's off to Los Angeles. It was do or die for the Braves. And they said, we ain't dying today. And they bury the Phillies right here in Atlanta, Georgia. And the Braves are off to take on the Dodgers.
7: Final score was 6-2, and you heard it all on the Braves Radio Network. The NLDS starts on Saturday. In the NFL, Week 4 kicked off with the Browns and the Steelers, and Cleveland won it on Andre Schmidt's 56-yard field goal. They held on, came out on top 27-24. Cleveland is 3-1 for the first time since 2021. In the WNBA, the Aces eliminated the Fever from the playoffs, coming out on top 94-83. Asia Wilson dropped 36 points to go along with 10 rebounds.
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3: Welcome back to The Morning Buzz. I'm your host, Navy Petty Officer Anthony Garro. It is now 9:08, and coming up next, witness the spectacular reflexes of the Brazilian goalkeeping titan whose cold focus and unbreakable readiness beneath the crossbar have redefined the most prestigious championship trophies in Europe. 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
2: Man, I can't believe we actually made it out tonight.
3: Woo!
4: Yeah. Hey, slow down a bit. I think that's a cop behind us.
3: What?
2: No way. Quick, hide the beers under the seat.
4: Dude, this is bad. Just act cool, all right?
5: 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You know I pulled you over?
2: 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We weren't speeding, were we?
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2: What is that?
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2: It's mine now.
4: Put that back before you get...
6: Excuse me, sir. What is that in your jacket? Shoplifting isn't a prank. It's a crime. Before you grab and go, think about who really pays the price. Shoplifting may not seem like a big deal, but it is. Remember, honor, courage, and commitment starts with you.
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0: the champagne and cue the confetti. 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
1: Today marks the 34th birthday of Alison Becker. He secured the Champions League title and the prestigious Premier League crown with his famous Reds team in 2019 before becoming the first winner of the coveted Yachin Trophy as the best goalkeeper on the globe. Intriguingly, the outstanding athlete actually scored a breathtaking headed goal in the final minutes of a critical match in 2021, proving that an elite defender can shift the game and deliver an unbelievable offense triumph when the pressure reaches its peak. Since securing the ultimate defense and remaining active requires lacing up the sneakers for an exciting outdoor adventure with peers, the Demers are up to join a dynamic group. The Walking Club meets this Friday at 10 a.m. at Umberto's in Marinite to provide the perfect morning recharge beneath the fresh air. Lace up your running shoes and gather the family to enjoy refreshing stride and form lasting connections with new friends as the team march to the rhythm of a healthy start to the weekend. Contact Commander Recreations directly for more information on how to participate in this session.

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0: 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Now here it is, the Sigonella Weather Report.
1: It's 927 and 69 degrees outside this morning. Today can expect a sunny day with a high of 85. And tonight expect those temperatures to drop down to low 58 degrees. Tomorrow look at another sunny day with a high of 84 and a low of 61. Now over to the exchange rate brought to courtesy of Community Bank. 1 US will buy 86 euro cents and 1 euro costs you $1.14. For your ready news update, I'm Navy Petty Officer Anthony Garro. Russian drones blitz Ukraine. Russia's round-the-clock bombardment of targets in Ukraine killed at least 7 people and wounded more than 80 others, officials said Monday. Navy Petty Officer Charlotte Dudenhofer details about Russia's aim to wear down Ukraine's resistance and cripple the Ukrainian economy.
2: Moscow's forces targeted apartment buildings, offices, gas stations, data centers, and a building of the National Academy of Sciences of Ukraine in downtown Kyiv, among other targets. Kyiv Mayor Vitaly Klitschko said the Russians were conducting a campaign of pure terror on the civilian population. The Russians' aerial attacks regularly hit civilian areas. Moscow claims it targets only military-related sites. The attacks followed a week of diplomatic efforts at the United Nations to get traction for negotiations on ending Moscow's invasion that began 4.5 years ago. Kremlin spokesman Dmitry Peskov indicated Monday that the chances of making speedy headway on forging a peace settlement were bleak after recent Ukrainian attacks, including during recent parliamentary elections in Russia. Peskov said, quote, Ukraine will have to pay a price for the actions that have taken place in recent months. This is happening right now, end quote. Battlefield positions have changed little since last year, in part because swarms of drones severely restrict troop movements, but Kyiv's forces launched a recent offensive codenamed Operation Vivaldi on part of the 1,250-kilometer front line. Ukraine's Third Army Corps said Monday it had recaptured another 51 square kilometers from the Russians, bringing the total to 176 square kilometers since the offensive began several months ago. The claimed breakthroughs came in the Donetsk region of eastern Ukraine, which the bigger Russian army has been trying in vain to conquer. Russian officials made no immediate comment on the Ukrainian claim. For more information, visit apnews.com. From Sigonella, Sicily, I'm Navy Petty Officer Charlotte Dudenhofer.
1: 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I'm Navy Petty Officer Anthony Garro.
3: You've earned this. We're here to deliver it.

witnessed the hilarious and daydream-filled world of a wacky medical resident who navigated the chaotic hallways of a Sacred Heart hospital beneath the glow of the television screens. Stay tuned to discover how a combination of surreal imagination and deep heartfelt camaraderie can empower everyone to survive the toughest shifts and conquer the compulsory challenges.

0: Some days in history are just too good to forget. 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
1: In 2001, television premiere of the revolutionary medical comedy Scrubs airs to captivate millions of viewers nationwide. This landmark sitcom earned 17 Emmy nominations and spent a decade coaxing audiences to laugh and cry by featuring the acclaimed escapades of John J.D. Dorian and his sober co-workers as they conquered the dramatic highs and lows of the hospital ward. Intriguingly, the show creators actually hired real-life medical doctors to serve as cooperative advisors, so the hilarious dialogue and clinical procedures preserved an incredible level of accuracy and authenticity throughout every single episode. Since healing the mind and recharging the spirit requires a powerful dose of chart-topping laughter, instead of just waiting in the ward, the time is arrived to report to the stage. USO Entertainment presents Elisa Schlesinger with Hunter Hill on Friday, October 23rd at 6 at the NAS One Midtown Theater, completely for free. Gather with your peers for an exciting evening of cooperative stand-up comedy featuring two of the most brilliant humorists in the industry with no pre-registration required for the 18 and over crowd. Contact the USO directly for more information on the activities scheduled for the night.

0: that musical artist?
1: With Breakneck Guitars, Bratty Attitude, and an album that helped bring punk rock roaring back into the mainstream, this trio went from scrappy club shows to stadium-sized success. From a diamond-certified breakthrough to a Grammy-winning rock opera, can you name these punk rock veterans?
0: If you guessed Green Day, you'd be correct.

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1: The Warrior Ethos is a code of conduct centered on discipline, responsibility, and a commitment to protect yourself, others, and the mission. This same mindset applies to every warfighter, whether in combat or on the roadways. 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Responsibility requires awareness and adhering to the rules of the road. And commitment means ensuring a safe arrival to your destination. Your responsibility as a warfighter extends well past the battlefield and ensures mission readiness every step of the way.
2: Military life comes with clear, uncompromising standards, and that commitment doesn't stop at the workplace. 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

0: 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It's now 9:54, so be sure to stay tuned because up next is your news sports, followed by some more of the morning buzz. 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
2: Me boy, yeah.

Ferrari. And by my boo a lamb, I just might snatch her a necklace, drop a couple on the ring. She ain't

0: Beyond the Eagle. Blitz begins. I'm Chris DeMeo, Fox News. President Trump on a 32-day midterm campaign blitz. His first stop yesterday, Texas, where controversial Attorney General Ken Paxton is in a tight race with Democrat James Tallarico. Despite stubbornly high gas prices, thanks mainly to the Iran war, the president touted the economy to workers at a Peterbilt truck plant in Denton.
1: The stock market is through the roof, and why that's good is your 401ks are higher than they've ever been before, and it's never been close. So we're doing great. But I can't get the word out. I said, I'm doing great, and by the way, and Iran will never have a nuclear weapon.
0: A poll from the AP NORC Center for Public Research Affairs says just 26% approve of the president's handling of the economy overall. Multiple reports coming out saying that Israeli officials say that Fly Dubai co-pilot accused of trying to crash the passenger jet recently posted anti-Semitic content online. Fox's Kevin Cork from Washington explains what President Trump said about the situation.
2: The president didn't offer any direct factors that could point to a potential Iran connection. Now, the Omani co-pilot is accused, of course, of stabbing the captain of that aircraft and then sending it into a steep, harrowing dive before passengers and the crew finally regained control and ultimately landed safely in Saudi Arabia. Meantime, the U.S. is adding even more firepower to the region, sending the USS Theodore Roosevelt toward the Middle East. That would put three American aircraft carriers in the region by late November.
0: The pilot stabbed in the alleged terror attempt is reportedly in stable condition. The Atlanta Braves topped the Philadelphia Phillies to advance to the National League Division Series. Atlanta will take on the L.A. Dodgers. New York Governor Kathy Hochul appointing a special prosecutor to oversee an investigation into a woman's claim that she was raped at Cornell University. America's listening to Fox News.
3: This is your News in One, reporting for AFN Europe. I'm Army Staff Sergeant Rebecca Wall. Strength at sea. The U.S. and British Royal Navy showcased their ability to fight together during a live fire exercise in the Atlantic Ocean. Atlantic Thunder brought the two navies together to employ a wide range of weapons against a decommissioned U.S. Navy warship. British Royal Navy Commander Peter May, assigned to Royal Navy Capability Command, says the training goes beyond the weapons finding their targets.
4: It's about how you plan together, how you execute together, how you can gather high quality data, both from the weapon system, but also a ground truth data of what you think happened and what actually happened in a large amount of detail so that you can learn from it to make sure that systems are behaving as you believe.
3: Sensors on the ship collected data from each strike, allowing the forces to evaluate how their weapons performed. Those lessons help both nations refine how they employ their systems and operate together during future missions. That was your News in One. I'm Army Staff Sergeant Rebecca Wall.
5: Studios in Los Angeles. Here's Monsi Bolaños.
6: The Atlanta Braves are moving on.
7: 2-2. Got him swinging. Strike three. The Braves win. And it's off to Los Angeles. It was do or die for the Braves. And they said, we ain't dying today. And they bury the Phillies right here in Atlanta, Georgia. And the Braves are off to take on the Dodgers.
6: Final score was 6-2, and you heard it all on the Braves Radio Network. The NLDS starts on Saturday. In the NFL, Week 4 kicked off with the Browns and the Steelers, and Cleveland won it on Andre Schmidt's 56-yard field goal. They held on, came out on top 27-24. Cleveland is 3-1 for the first time since 2021. In the WNBA, the Aces eliminated the Fever from the playoffs, coming out on top 94-83. Asia Wilson dropped 36 points to go along with 10 rebounds.
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3: Buenos días and welcome back to the Morning Buzz. I'm your host, Navy Petty Officer Anthony Garro. It is now 10:08 and coming up next, feel the enchanting harmony of the powerful pop ballad that challenged listeners to wonder about the depths of the soul and the beauty of genuine vulnerability. 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
1: Here you go, little guy. 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
1: In 2021, the inspirational single Wonder was released by Shawn Mendes. This platinum-selling sensation debuted in the top 20 on the Billboard Hot 100 and marked a sophisticated transition in his signature style by blending synth-pop with massive choral arrangements that captivated critics worldwide. And since turning up the beat and keeping the energy explosive requires the perfect digital audio connection at all times, the time is arrived to unleash the soundtrack. 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

due to ongoing Etna's eruptions, volcanic ashfall, and pyroclastic material are collecting on road surfaces, making impacted roads very slick. These conditions degrade braking distances and tire effectiveness. Please drive with extreme caution and at reduced speeds to ensure your and other drivers' safety in these unique conditions, especially in the affected areas.

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1: It is 10:26 and 72 degrees outside this morning. Today can expect a sunny day with a high of 85. And tonight expect those temperatures to drop down to a low 58 degrees. Tomorrow look at another sunny day with a high of 84 and a low of 61. Now over to the exchange rate brought to courtesy of Community Bank. One US dollar by 86 euro cents and 1 euro costs you $1.14. For your ready news update, I'm Navy Petty Officer Anthony Garro. Russian drones blitz Ukraine. Russia's round-the-clock bombardment of targets in Ukraine killed at least 7 people and wounded more than 80 others, officials said Monday. Navy Petty Officer Charlotte Dudenhofer details about Russia's aim to wear down Ukraine's resistance and cripple the Ukrainian economy.
2: Moscow's forces targeted apartment buildings, offices, gas stations, data centers, and a building of the National Academy of Sciences of Ukraine in downtown Kyiv, among other targets. Kyiv Mayor Vitaly Klitschko said the Russians were conducting a campaign of pure terror on the civilian population. The Russians' aerial attacks regularly hit civilian areas. Moscow claims it targets only military-related sites. The attacks followed a week of diplomatic efforts at the United Nations to get traction for negotiations on ending Moscow's invasion that began 4.5 years ago. Kremlin spokesman Dmitry Peskov indicated Monday that the chances of making speedy headway on forging a peace settlement were bleak after recent Ukrainian attacks, including during recent parliamentary elections in Russia. Peskov said, quote, Ukraine will have to pay a price for the actions that have taken place in recent months. This is happening right now, end quote. Battlefield positions have changed little since last year, in part because swarms of drones severely restrict troop movements, but Kyiv's forces launched a recent offensive, codenamed Operation Vivaldi, on part of the 1,250-kilometer front line. Ukraine's Third Army Corps said Monday it had recaptured another 51 square kilometers from the Russians, bringing the total to 176 square kilometers since the offensive began several months ago. The claimed breakthroughs came in the Donetsk region of eastern Ukraine, which the bigger Russian army has been trying in vain to conquer. Russian officials made no immediate comment on the Ukrainian claim. For more information, visit apnews.com. From Sigonella, Sicily, I'm Navy Petty Officer Charlotte Dudenhofer.
1: 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I'm Navy Petty Officer Anthony Garro.
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1: You used to call me on my. 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

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Stay tuned to discover how the bold vision of the iconic British quartet created a sonic revolution that reached the top of the charts and cemented a permanent place in music history across the entire globe.

0: stories in history are just too good to forget. 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
1: In 1970, Pink Floyd released their 5-studio album, Adam Heart Mother, which went on to become their very first record to reach the number one spot in the United Kingdom. The landmark album marked a sophisticated revelation in their signature style by incorporating an astonishing 23-minute title suite, complete with a full choir and brass section that captivated progressive rock fans worldwide. Since transcending the ordinary with creative expressions calls for action and a solid plan to renovate the entire landscape, the time has arrived to join the team. The school conference takes place on Tuesday, October 6th, to help improve the educational facilities for children. Enthusiastic volunteers will assist by painting classrooms to create a cleaner, safer, and more welcoming learning environment for students on station, with complimentary refreshments provided. Contact the Community Relations Director, Dr. Alberto Luneta, directly for more information on how to join the volunteer roster.

0: Can you guess that musical artist?
1: With Breakneck Guitars, Bratty Attitude, and an album that helped bring punk rock roaring back into the mainstream, this trio went from scrappy club shows to stadium-sized success. From a diamond-certified breakthrough to a Grammy-winning rock opera, can you name these punk rock veterans?
0: If you guessed Green Day, you'd be correct.

0: know there's a silent danger that could be hiding in your home? Asbestos is a naturally occurring mineral once used in buildings for its resistance to heat and fire. But when disturbed, its tiny fibers can become airborne. And that's where the real danger begins. Long-term exposure can cause cancer and other serious diseases. If you suspect asbestos, don't panic, but don't ignore it either. 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Why should you?
1: Did you fall?
2: Ouch!
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And be sure to tune in for the afternoon alibi with our very own Navy Petty Officer, Jacob Hart. 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

0: Boston. New York's governor has appointed Attorney General Letitia James as special prosecutor in the Cornell University sexual assault case. ABC's Sophie Flay says Governor Kathy Hochul removed the Tompkins County DA.
1: The New York Times reports details were omitted from a condensed six-page official statement Jane Doe made to Cornell University police that was then turned over to the DA. The Times obtained more than 1,000 pages from the university's investigation, including a statement made by Jane Doe to campus police, in which she said, "I can say with 100% confidence, I was raped."
0: We're learning more about the co-pilot accused of attacking the captain of a Fly Dubai flight to Tel Aviv.
2: Israeli officials have been saying that he was, quote, radicalized and also suicidal. We've also been hearing from a spokesperson close to the Israeli Prime Minister, Benjamin Netanyahu, saying that there were posts on social media by the suspect in which he allegedly discussed killing Jews.
0: That's ABC's Tom Sophie Burridge. Little over a month until the midterm elections, and President Trump made stops in Texas and Oklahoma yesterday. Trump telling supporters in Oklahoma,
3: "And in this election, I'm asking you to just, here's what happened. We do great when I'm on the ballot. When I'm not on the ballot, people don't go and vote so much. Pretend I'm running, please."
0: ABC's Rachel Scott says the president stumped for Texas Republican Senate candidate Ken Paxton amid sliding poll numbers.
4: He arrived with a new poll showing his national approval rating at 31%, a record low. The president won Texas handily, but now polls in the Senate race show the Democrat, James Tallarico, leading Republican Ken Paxton.
0: We're expecting a new jobs report later this morning. Analysts predicting about 90,000 jobs added in the month of September and a revision downward to the August numbers. You're listening to ABC News.
5: This is your News in One, reporting for AFN Europe. I'm Army Staff Sergeant Rebecca Wall. Strength at sea. The U.S. and British Royal Navy showcased their ability to fight together during a live fire exercise in the Atlantic Ocean. Atlantic Thunder brought the two navies together to employ a wide range of weapons against a decommissioned U.S. Navy warship. British Royal Navy Commander Peter May, assigned to Royal Navy Capability Command, says the training goes beyond the weapons finding their targets.
6: It's about how you plan together, how you execute together, how you can gather high quality data, both from the weapon system, but also ground truth data of what you think happened and what actually happened in a large amount of detail so that you can learn from it to make sure that systems are behaving as you believe.
5: Sensors on the ship collected data from each strike, allowing the forces to evaluate how their weapons performed. Those lessons help both nations refine how they employ their systems and operate together during future missions. That was your News in One. I'm Army Staff Sergeant Rebecca Wall.
7: From the Fox Sports Studios in Los Angeles, here's Monsi Bolaños.
8: The Atlanta Braves are moving on.
7: 2-2.
9: Got him swinging. Strike three. The Braves win. And it's off to Los Angeles. It was do or die for the Braves. And they said, we ain't dying today. And they bury the Phillies right here in Atlanta, Georgia. And the Braves are off to take on the Dodgers.
8: Final score was 6-2, and you heard it all on the Braves Radio Network. The NLDS starts on Saturday. In the NFL, Week 4 kicked off with the Browns and the Steelers, and Cleveland won it on Andre Schmidt's 56-yard field goal. They held on, came out on top 27-24. Cleveland is 3-1 for the first time since 2021. In the WNBA, the Aces eliminated the Fever from the playoffs, coming out on top 94-83. Asia Wilson dropped 36 points to go along with 10 rebounds.
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0: Dave didn't prepare for the test he has today, so he was up all night cramming. And now he's so exhausted, he fell asleep.
1: George Washington.
0: Dave probably won't do very well on the test. So why should you care? Well, we're only telling you this with the hope that when it comes time for your physical fitness test, you won't be like Dave and wait till the last minute to get ready. As little as 20 minutes of physical activity a day can help you stay in shape, so you don't have to cram.
1: Poughkeepsie.
0: Like Dave.
2: 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In the studio with me is motocross world champion Ricky Gavin. 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

0: I just came from this briefing. 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
3: When someone under my command makes a painfully bad decision, like the one I'm reviewing today where someone drove under the influence, I'm forced to make a painful decision too. One that could decide whether that service member will still get their benefits, like their retirement, their rank, their family's benefits. I hate it. But because this young private did what he did, I don't have any other choice. Well, that's it. I've got a rule that this accident was not in the line of duty.
4: Today's federal newscast, the military will purge nearly 200 more of its top officers in a new round of cuts. Federal News Network's Rachel Cohen has more.
5: The Pentagon is moving ahead with plans to cut 20% of general and admiral billets by January 1st. Defense Secretary Pete Hegseth is expected to announce the changes today at his State of the Force address in Quantico. The cuts could eliminate or downgrade about 170 positions across the military. Some of those jobs could go to colonels and Navy captains. Rachel Cohen, Federal News Network.
4: And the Army Reserve has reached its recruiting goal for the first time in a decade. Army recruiters enlisted more than 14,300 soldiers for the reserve component this fiscal year. Last year, the Army brought in approximately 12,400 recruits. The service said it renewed its focus on reserve recruiting this year, prioritizing vacancies and connecting recruits with opportunities that match their skill sets. Find these stories and more at federalnewsnetwork.com. I'm Eric Wayne.
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4: Hey, you! 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

0: out from his hospital bed. I'm Dave Anthony, Fox News.
1: At that moment, I was fighting for my life.
0: That's Smit Machara in a video call with India's prime minister, who has hailed him as a hero for helping save the Fly Dubai flight he was captain of when his co-pilot attacked him, stabbing him, trying to crash the flight to Tel Aviv.
2: He describes how, bleeding from stab wounds on the cockpit floor, he somehow crawled to the door and raised the alarm. I could feel the aircraft was plunging, he says, and I said to myself while I was getting beaten, this is the last push. Do it. Passengers restrained the attacker. Pilots in training who happened to be on board landed the aircraft safely. Israel's prime minister says the attacker underwent radical Islamist indoctrination.
0: Fox's Jonathan Savage. Krista Pike is still alive after surviving an execution attempt in Tennessee Wednesday night, but she's in critical condition, according to her lawyer. After two rounds of an injection that wasn't lethal, Pike was condemned to die after being convicted of a 1995 murder. New York Governor Kathy Hochul's appointed a state's attorney general, Letitia James, as special prosecutor in a reopened Cornell University rape investigation.
3: To oversee the reopening of an investigation into a former student's allegations that she was gang raped at a Cornell University fraternity house in 2024. The governor writing this, quote, newly released information continues to raise serious questions about the investigation conducted by the Cornell Police Department and the decision by the Tompkins County DA not to prosecute an alleged sexual assault on Cornell University's campus in October 2024.
0: Fox's Chandley Painter. President Trump will campaign for Republicans in Alabama today in the push for the GOP to keep control of Congress in the November elections after trips to Texas and then Oklahoma, where he said at a rally last night,
4: if the Democrats win, you'll have an economic depression, very much like 1929, in my opinion.
0: Democrats are touting the president's low approval ratings handling the economy. America's listening to...
5: This is your News in One, reporting for AFN Europe. I'm Army Staff Sergeant Rebecca Wall. Strength at sea. The U.S. and British Royal Navy showcased their ability to fight together during a live fire exercise in the Atlantic Ocean. Atlantic Thunder brought the two navies together to employ a wide range of weapons against a decommissioned U.S. Navy warship. British Royal Navy Commander Peter May, assigned to Royal Navy Capability Command, says the training goes beyond the weapons finding their targets.
6: It's about how you plan together, how you execute together, how you can gather high quality data, both from the weapon system, but also ground truth data, what you think happened and what actually happened in a large amount of detail so that you can learn from it to make sure that systems are behaving as you believe.
5: Sensors on the ship collected data from each strike, allowing the forces to evaluate how their weapons performed. Those lessons help both nations refine how they employ their systems and operate together during future missions. That was your News in One. I'm Army Staff Sergeant Rebecca Wall.
7: From the Fox Sports Studios in Los Angeles, here's Monsi Bolaños.
8: The Atlanta Braves are moving on.
9: 2-2. Got him swinging. Strike three. The Braves win. And it's off to Los Angeles. It was do or die for the Braves. And they said, we ain't dying today. And they bury the Phillies right here in Atlanta, Georgia. And the Braves are off to take on the Dodgers.
8: Final score was 6-2, and you heard it all on the Braves Radio Network. The NLDS starts on Saturday. In the NFL, Week 4 kicked off with the Browns and the Steelers, and Cleveland won it on Andre Schmidt's 56-yard field goal. They held on, came out on top 27-24. Cleveland is 3-1 for the first time since 2021. In the WNBA, the Aces eliminated the Fever from the playoffs, coming out on top 94-83. Asia Wilson dropped 36 points to go along with 10 rebounds.
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0: Thanks for joining me for lunch, Ken. Hey, your wife recently became a U.S. citizen, right? What does she have to do?
1: It's really time-consuming with lots of paperwork and fees. Fortunately, a lot of that was kept to a minimum, though, because she's married to an active-duty service member.
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0: So with one out, the two-strike pitch, pop fly to center left. Both Simons and Moreno are calling it, and oh my, they just knocked heads. Simons is down. He tries to shake it off, but he looks a little wobbly. So they're going to take Simons to get medical attention. So with timeout on the field, here's a reminder that a knock to the head that results in blurred vision or headaches could be a concussion. And that's a mild brain injury by another name. You can find out more at dvbic.org.
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2: This is Your News in One, reporting for AFN Europe. I'm Army Staff Sergeant Rebecca Wall. Strength at sea. The U.S. and British Royal Navy showcased their ability to fight together during a live fire exercise in the Atlantic Ocean. Atlantic Thunder brought the two navies together to employ a wide range of weapons against a decommissioned U.S. Navy warship. British Royal Navy Commander Peter May, assigned to Royal Navy Capability Command, says the training goes beyond the weapons finding their targets.
3: It's about how you plan together, how you execute together, how you can gather high quality data, both from the weapon system, but also a ground truth data of what you think happened and what actually happened in a large amount of detail so that you can learn from it to make sure that systems are behaving as you believe.
2: Sensors on the ship collected data from each strike, allowing the forces to evaluate how their weapons performed. Those lessons help both nations refine how they employ their systems and operate together during future missions. That was Your News in One. I'm Army Staff Sergeant Rebecca Wall.

0: It's time for the Sports Safety Science Show, where we explore the crazy fun science behind some of our favorite sports. I'm Chris, and over there, that's my co-test crash guy, Ted.
1: Yo.
0: All right. Well, Ted's going to ride the skateboard down a metal rail and skid to a stop on his high-tech knee guards.
1: You know it.
0: All while wearing his properly fitting helmet.
1: Oh, yeah. My knees and head are pristine, Chris.
0: Well, you heard it. That proves it. No matter what your sport, wearing the correct protective gear helps prevent assorted bodily harm. All right. It's time for the Sports Safety Science Show, where we explore the crazy fun science behind some of our favorite sports. I'm Chris. And over there, that's my co-test crash guy, Ted.
1: Yo.
0: All right. Well, Ted's going to ride the skateboard down a metal rail and skid to a stop on his high-tech knee guards.
1: You know it.
0: All while wearing his properly fitting helmet.
1: Oh, yeah. My knees and head are pristine, Chris.
0: Well, you heard it. That proves it. No matter what your sport, wearing the correct protective gear helps prevent assorted bodily harm.
2: Here's an OPSEC tip. 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Keep unit morale, personnel, and other operational details private, both online and offline. Everyone has a part to play in operations security. 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

0: Locked On the Eagle.
1: Sherry Preston, New York's governor and attorney general are set to give an update this morning about the investigation into a woman's allegations that she was gang raped at Cornell University 2 years ago. Cornell says it took disciplinary action against the fraternity brothers involved, but no criminal charges were ever filed. Students on campus reacting.
2: I think like a lot of people are very angry at the administration. And I think it's also brought a lot of people together in organizing and in solidarity. I think more people are like making sure they like report things that they see.
1: A woman at the center of the incident has filed a civil lawsuit against Cornell. With his party trailing in the polls, President Trump hit the campaign trail this week to stump for Republicans in Texas and Oklahoma, telling voters to cast ballots as if his name was on there.
3: I feel a little foolish, you know, I'm saying go out and vote. They're gonna win it unless I still go out and vote. But we're not worried about them. We're worried about Michigan, we're worried about Texas, we're worried about a few states.
1: Lawyers for Krista Pike say they want her sentence commuted. Pike is the convicted killer who did not die after two rounds of what was supposed to be a lethal drug in Tennessee's death chamber. She's currently hospitalized in critical condition. The police officer who shot a man to death in his own apartment in Texas in 2018 granted early parole.
4: Amber Geiger had just finished a 13-hour shift, was in uniform and on her phone when she opened the door to Unit 1478. In her apartment building. She lived in 1378, thought the man inside was an intruder in her apartment and shot him to death. Charged with murder, convicted and sentenced to 7 years in prison, Geiger has now been paroled 3 years early.
1: ABC's Jim Ryan, the captain of the Fly Dubai flight who helped thwart an attack and apparent attempt to crash the plane, says he was fighting for his life, but also realized if he didn't get up, the passengers on his plane would also lose their lives. You're listening to ABC News.
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8: 2-2. Got it, swinging, strike three. The Braves win, and it's off to Los Angeles. It was do or die for the Braves, and they said, we ain't dying today. And they bury the Phillies right here in Atlanta, Georgia, and the Braves are off to take on the Dodgers.
7: Final score was 6-2, and you heard it all on the Braves Radio Network. The NLDS starts on Saturday. In the NFL, Week 4 kicked off with the Browns and the Steelers, and Cleveland won it on Andre Schmidt's 56-yard field goal. They held on, came out on top 27-24. Cleveland is 3-1 for the first time since 2021. In the WNBA, the Aces eliminated the Fever from the playoffs, coming out on top 94-83. Asia Wilson dropped 36 points to go along with 10 rebounds.

0: lightning in his hand and steel in his eyes. His trigger finger never hesitates. A lone figure in the dust. Quicker than a shadow. Deadlier than a storm. He lives by the bullet, where every showdown could be his last, but it never is. His legend is written in gunpowder and blood. 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In a world where a heartbeat can cost you everything, he's always a step ahead of death. DJ Outlaw.
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1: Sustaining peak operational readiness, maintaining a clear head, and navigating the profound everyday stresses of military and family life overseas requires a strong, resilient foundation of spiritual and emotional support. And when the weight of deployment, career transitions, and personal crisis become heavy, having dedicated, compassionate leaders ready to listen without judgment or career impact is one of the most powerful safeguards our community possesses. And we're officially celebrating Clergy Appreciation Month, and this crucial campaign is dedicated to honoring the incredible sacrifices, deep compassion, and unwavering spiritual services of our military chaplains, religious program specialists, and civilian clergy members across the globe. Living up to their vital mission, these dedicated leaders are always on call, ready to conduct beautiful religious services, offer critical marriage and family counseling, and provide a compassionate listening ear for anyone who steps through those doors, regardless of their personal faith. And celebrating this month is a perfect opportunity to say a heartfelt thank you to our base chaplains and recognize the quiet, monumental role that they play in keeping our Sigonella family strong and resilient. And speaking of keeping our community supported, please remember that if you are facing a difficult personal trial and need a confidential space to vent or simply need someone to talk to, the chaplains are always here for you 24/7. You can reach out during normal working hours by calling DSN 624-3975 or contact the duty chaplain anytime at 39335-831-4393. And for up-to-date information on upcoming weekly services, chapel events, and community support, be sure to check out the chapel's official Facebook page today. Help, comfort, and a listening ear are always just one phone call away.

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0: now for your Ready News update. I'm Navy Petty Officer Anthony Garro. Russian drones blitz Ukraine. Russia's round-the-clock bombardment of targets in Ukraine killed at least 7 people and wounded more than 80 others, officials said Monday. Navy Petty Officer Charlotte Dudenhofer details about Russia's aim to wear down Ukraine's resistance and cripple the Ukrainian economy.
1: Moscow's forces targeted apartment buildings, offices, gas stations, data centers, and a building of the National Academy of Sciences of Ukraine in downtown Kiev, among other targets. Kiev Mayor Vitali Klitschko said the Russians were conducting a campaign of pure terror on the civilian population. The Russians' aerial attacks regularly hit civilian areas. Moscow claims it targets only military-related sites. The attacks followed a week of diplomatic efforts at the United Nations to get traction for negotiations on ending Moscow's invasion that began 4.5 years ago. Kremlin spokesman Dmitry Peskov indicated Monday that the chances of making speedy headway on forging a peace settlement were bleak after recent Ukrainian attacks, including during recent parliamentary elections in Russia. Peskov said, quote, "Ukraine will have to pay a price for the actions that have taken place in recent months. This is happening right now," end quote. Battlefield positions have changed little since last year, in part because swarms of drones severely restrict troop movements, but Kiev's forces launched a recent offensive codenamed Operation Vivaldi on part of the 1,250-kilometer front line. Ukraine's Third Army Corps said Monday it had recaptured another 51 square kilometers from the Russians, bringing the total to 176 square kilometers since the offensive began several months ago. The claimed breakthroughs came in the Donetsk region of eastern Ukraine, which the bigger Russian army has been trying in vain to conquer. Russian officials made no immediate comment on the Ukrainian claim. For more information, visit apnews.com. From Sigonella, Sicily, I'm Navy Petty Officer Charlotte Dudenhofer.
0: 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I'm Navy Petty Officer Anthony Garro.
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3: It's 1:30 and currently 81 degrees outside, and tonight you can expect that temperature to reach a low of 59, and tomorrow's temperatures are expected to reach a high of 84 and a low of 59. Now over to the exchange rate brought to you courtesy of Community Bank. One U.S. dollar will buy you 86 euro cents, and 1 euro will cost you $1.14.

Step into the shadowy mythology of American Southwest, where the cold desert night whispers like a powerful shapeshifter capable of stealing the likeness of any voice and beast in the forest. Deeply rooted in Navajo lore, this intriguing legend tells of ancient sorcerers who abuse spiritual forces to transform themselves at will. Stay tuned for an educational journey into this ancient cultural phenomenon and discover a delightful, completely gentle way to spark your toddler's imagination with friendly creatures at the library this weekend.

0: It's a journey through nature's most fascinating creatures and incredible phenomena. 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
1: Exploring global folklore, understanding how ancient cultures explained the mysteries of the natural world, and studying the rich tapestry of indigenous legends offers a fascinating glimpse into the human imagination. And across different societies, stories of shape-shifting creatures and magical forest dwellers have spent centuries acting as cautionary tales, teaching listeners to respect the unknown boundaries of the wild and the power of spiritual traditions. And today we're diving into the rich educational history of the Skinwalker. Deeply rooted in traditional Navajo or Diné culture, the Skinwalker or Indalushi, which translates to "with it, he goes on all fours," is considered a highly sensitive, sacred, and serious aspect of their spiritual history. And according to Navajo legend, a Skinwalker is not a simple wild monster, but rather a powerful, corrupted medicine man or sorcerer who is chosen to abuse ancient sacred spiritual ceremonies for personal gain and dark magic. And by donning on the pelt of a specific animal, most commonly a wolf, coyote, cougar, or bear, they are said to acquire the physical speed, strength, and senses of that animal, as well as the terrifying ability to perfectly mimic the voices of loved ones or make eye contact to control a person's mind. And because the legend is deeply respected and treated with absolute seriousness in Navajo communities, it stands as an enduring educational study on how folklore preserves cultural values, spiritual boundaries, and a profound respect for the wild. And while the ancient legends of the high desert might be far too spooky for our littlest community members, we have a delightful, completely non-scary way to explore the magic of storytelling and curious forest creatures. So bring your toddlers to a friendly Frights and Fairy Tales happening on Saturday, October 3rd from 10:30 to 11:15 at the MWR Library. And designed for little explorers aged 1 through 5 and their parents or caregivers, this cozy session will spark your child's imagination with a magical, completely gentle twist on classic stories. And together you'll enjoy heartwarming, friendly tales with curious creatures, enchanted forests, and lovable characters, followed by a hands-on craft activity where kids get to build their own custom fairy tale finger puppets to take home. It's the perfect opportunity for little hands and big imaginations to enjoy the library.

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2: Can you guess that musical artist?
3: With Breakneck Guitars, Bratty Attitude, and an album that helped bring punk rock roaring back into the mainstream, this trio went from scrappy club shows to stadium-sized success. From a diamond-certified breakthrough to a Grammy-winning rock opera, can you name these punk rock veterans?
2: If you guessed Green Day, you'd be correct.

Attention all travelers, military personnel, and families. Mount Etna's ongoing volcanic activity and increased ash emissions may affect local travel. So due to unpredictable nature of the volcanic plumes and the hazard that airborne ash poses to aircraft engines, flight operations at Catania Airport may experience sudden delays, rerouting, or complete temporary closures. And if you are scheduled to travel on a commercial flight from Catania, it's highly recommended that you monitor your flight status closely and please check directly with your commercial airline or travel agency for the most up-to-date information regarding potential delays, cancellations, rescheduling before heading to the airport. And well, it's 1:53 and I hope you had a great first hour with me on the Afternoon Alibi, but I'm not going anywhere and I hope you aren't either. So stay tuned because up next is your news and sports. 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

0: again.
1: He knew he had to open the cockpit door. I'm Dave Anthony, Fox News. That's what the captain, who was attacked during a Fly Dubai flight by his co-pilot, said in an interview from his hospital bed.
2: At that moment, I was fighting for my life.
1: That's Smit Machara through a translator in a video call with India's prime minister, who has hailed him as a hero. The captain, while bloody after being stabbed, managed to open the door as the co-pilot was trying to crash the plane. Passengers rushed in to stop the attack and safely land in Saudi Arabia. The United Arab Emirates is investigating and Israel is taking part. Its prime minister says the co-pilot had become an Islamic radical. And Fox's Trey Yingst reports from Tel Aviv.
3: Look, there's a real possibility that there would be a direct response by Israel or the United States if the investigation determines that Iran is behind this attempted hijacking.
1: Krista Pike is still alive, 2 days after Tennessee tried to put the convicted killer to death. But she's in critical condition after surviving 2 doses of what was supposed to be a lethal injection. Her lawyer, Randy Spivey, wants the governor to commute her sentence.
4: The state of Tennessee has shown us again that they are not capable of carrying out an execution consistent with basic human dignity.
1: There is a special prosecutor in New York in a Cornell rape case getting national attention. Governor Kathy Hochul putting State Attorney General Letitia James in charge.
5: To oversee the reopening of the investigation into a former student's allegations that she was gang raped at a Cornell University fraternity house in 2024. Now, the governor pulling the local DA off the case after she says newly released information raises serious questions about the investigation conducted by the Cornell Police Department, which was closed without charges being filed in 2024.
1: Fox's Chanley Painter, it is crowded at the International Space Station.
6: We are so excited to be here. That was a super quick trip.
1: That's Jessica Watkins when she and 3 others arrived in record time, less than 3 hours after SpaceX launched. There are now 11 astronauts at the station before we'll leave Monday. They've been there since February. 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
7: This is your News in One, reporting for AFN Europe. I'm Army Staff Sergeant Rebecca Wall. Strength at sea. The U.S. and British Royal Navy showcased their ability to fight together during a live fire exercise in the Atlantic Ocean. Atlantic Thunder brought the two navies together to employ a wide range of weapons against a decommissioned U.S. Navy warship. British Royal Navy Commander Peter May, assigned to Royal Navy Capability Command, says the training goes beyond the weapons finding their targets.
8: It's about how you plan together, how you execute together, how you can gather high quality data, both from the weapon system, but also a ground truth data of what you think happened and what actually happened in a large amount of detail so that you can learn from it to make sure that systems are behaving as you believe.
7: Sensors on the ship collected data from each strike, allowing the forces to evaluate how their weapons performed. Those lessons help both nations refine how they employ their systems and operate together during future missions. That was your News in One. I'm Army Staff Sergeant Rebecca Wall.
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10: The Atlanta Braves are moving on.
1: 2-2.
11: Got him swinging. Strike 3. The Braves win. And it's off to Los Angeles. It was do or die for the Braves. And they said, we ain't dying today. And they bury the Phillies right here in Atlanta, Georgia. And the Braves are off to take on the Dodgers.
10: Final score was 6-2, and you heard it all on the Braves Radio Network. The NLDS starts on Saturday. In the NFL, Week 4 kicked off with the Browns and the Steelers, and Cleveland won it on Andre Schmidt's 56-yard field goal. They held on, came out on top 27-24. Cleveland is 3-1 for the first time since 2021. In the WNBA, the Aces eliminated the Fever from the playoffs, coming out on top 94-83. Asia Wilson dropped 36 points to go along with 10 rebounds.
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0: lightning in his hand and steel in his eyes. His trigger finger never hesitates. A lone figure in the dust, quicker than a shadow, deadlier than a storm. He lives by the bullet, where every showdown could be his last, but it never is. His legend is written in gunpowder and blood, every shot echoing through history. In a world where a heartbeat can cost you everything, he's always a step ahead of death. DJ Outlaw.
1: Good afternoon, Sigonella. I'm your host, Navy Petty Officer Jacob Hart, and it is 2:09. And I'm joined in the studio this hour with Fire Chief Christopher Cash, or Cash Christopher,
2: Thank you.
1: How are you doing today?
2: You know, you're not the first person who's done that. You're not the last person. Well, if you are the last person, then I'm really, I'm going to say screwed, but I am. But, hey, I appreciate you having me on here. By the way, before the song that brought us out of here, that was from 1983, Def Leppard and Photograph. And the fire theme behind that, the name of the album, what? Do you know the name of the album?
1: I don't.
2: Pyromania. Great album in 1983. I'm pretty sure your parents loved it. By the way, how old are your parents?
1: Oh, they'll be 50.
2: Oh, my God. Jeez. 50. That's it?
1: That's it.
2: Kids. Anyway, I do appreciate you guys from AFN letting me come on here and chew your ears for the next half hour, hour, however it goes. So I appreciate you letting me in here.
1: Yeah, of course. So stick around because we're going to be going into Fire Prevention Week and all the events the fire department has coming up next. We're going to kick it on back to the music with some rock and roll by Led Zeppelin.
2: Yeah.

0: The only thing missing from that was a drum set for Fire Chief Cash here in the studio.
1: That's right.
0: But kicking it on to what's going to be happening this week for Fire Week, we have some history and importance of the week, and Chief is going to be talking about that.
1: That's right. That's right. Again, thanks for letting me come in here today. First off, that speaking of history, 1972, Led Zeppelin, Rock and Roll. Do not drive down a freeway with that song on. And by the way, the drum set was John Bonham. Now that you know that, why aren't you writing this down, man? This is good information for you and your grandkids one day. But hey, I do appreciate you letting me come on here. And Fire Prevention Week is usually the first full week in October every year. Now, people ask the question, they know what Fire Prevention Week is, so I'm going to go ahead and give the corny answers that we give here in the fire department.
2: You know something? Every day is a fire prevention day.
1: Okay, yeah, we get that. All right, we get that. But for 1 week, we get to show off what we do in the fire department, and we're doing that next week. Now, Fire Prevention Week started, unfortunately, in 1871. All right, got a cough button on here. Sorry, Mike, I got to do that. 1871 was the Great Chicago Fire back in, obviously, Chicago, Illinois, where the legend is that Mrs. O'Leary's cow kicked over a lantern and caught the barn on fire. And before you know it, 300 people are dead, and it burnt, like a quarter of a mile. It burned a lot. However, what they don't bring up is it was a very dry summer, and it wasn't her cow. But, of course, back then, somebody had to pay for it. And that was a legend. 40 years later, they had a Fire Prevention Week in Chicago to commemorate the Great Chicago Fire and how they rebuilt everything, came back up. Technology now in the fire department. They went, I don't know, what did they get? Bear horses back then? Probably the first steam engine. They're now showing this off. And then eventually the United States picked up on it about 10, 15 years later, and Fire Prevention Week was now national.
0: Well, maybe California should pick up on that. They seem to be burning down still.
1: I take it you're from California?
0: No, Utah.
1: No, well, okay, Utah has its own. No, I grew up in California. So, yeah, California's really. But that's a good point that you bring up, because Fire Prevention Week over the years has actually come into the fold of what are the trends. Now, for the last 3 or 4 years, as my prevention chief back there waved to me, Mike, Mike Belay will tell you that for the last 3 or 4 years, it has focused on batteries and charging, for the simple fact that that's all we do. Everything we do now has to deal with charging something up. Your phone, your cars, your motor scooters, there's certain skateboards out there, electrical bikes. Yes, Mike, I caught that. Thank goodness we're not live on TV. However, fire department toilet humor, we do that all the time. This year, the theme is charging to fire safety. Safe charging is a superpower. And that has to deal with charging some of the appliances in your house. Your phone? Now, let me ask you this. Every night before you go to bed, do you charge your phone?
0: Yep.
1: All right. Okay. Some phones don't want you to do that, but now they've made them safe enough to where you can do that. Do you charge your car? No. But eventually you will, because we're going to be forced to get an electrical car one day. Notice I didn't say a bad word, Mike. I was in a place back in 2013, a place I worked at. No, actually 2015. It was a golf cart community. It was a bunch of retirees. All they did was play golf. And I went on more fires involved golf carts. Golf carts. Yeah, they would charge them up even though they didn't need to be charged. They would put the wrong charging mechanism on it. They just wanted to get battery in there. You know, so they'd have a little bitty extension cord and a huge... In other words, the amperage wasn't what they needed for the golf cart. So I went on a dozen garages that caught on fire because they didn't know how to charge their golf carts. Same with vehicles. Same with charging whatever electrical vehicle you have. So there are some things that we are highlighting this year. It's too bad you don't have a drum roll. All right. Very nice. Okay, that works here. Okay. I'm going to read them verbatim here. Burton, all right. You got the bed music underneath?
0: Yep, still rolling.
1: Oh, man. By the way, that's Joe Satriani. All right, target area, the gear. Only use manufacturer-approved chargers and batteries. Cheap knockoff charging cords are a primary source for electrical failures and thermal runaway. With that being said, that's my way of saying this. If you see something that's at one of these stores in town that has everything, I'm not going to say what type, don't buy it unless it's UL-approved or it's approved by whatever the Thank you, Mike. The surface. Try not to put it on a bed of roses, or in this case, anything that's dry. Always charge on a hard, flat surface. Never charge your phone, tablet, or laptop on a bed, couch, or pillow where the heat gets trapped and can easily spark fire. Another tip that you guys should know about. Also, the outlet. Put charges directly into wall outlets. Avoid daisy chaining. Now, for those of you who don't know what daisy chaining is, that's when you take a bunch of those extension cords. For an example, and I have to tell my wife this, I cannot charge 4 extension cords so I can light your Christmas lights. Yeah, I said it. Thank God she's not listening here. So make sure you don't daisy chain, all right? Directly into the wall. Which is no problem for us Americans if we have a 110 charged into 220. Another thing, so beware of that. The location, keep charging devices away from the primary exits. For example, if you have an e-bike, scooter, or laptop, battery catches fire near your front door, it blocks your way out. Why would you put that in front of your front door in the first place? You don't know why, do you? The outlaw's over here just nodding his head. Okay, Chief, just keep going here, dude. Warning signs. Stop using batteries immediately if you notice an unusual odor, change in color, or swelling or extreme heat. Securely and safely dispose of the authorized recycling point, never in the trash. Which leads us back to last year when we were doing our thing on lithium batteries. We would tell people, do not throw those away. Put them in a bottle and keep them and dispose of them safely. So those are the things right there that we have. Okay. You write all this down?
3: I got it all right here.
1: You got it on notes. Okay. So, anyway, those are some things going on. So
0: it sounds like it's a running theme of electrical fires that's going on this year.
1: Correct. And another note, if you have an electrical fire in your house, this goes back to the old school, don't put any water on it.
0: Noted.
1: There you go. Okay. That also goes back to the old school when we used to tell people if you spontaneously combust, stop, drop, and roll.
0: What's the new motto?
1: I don't know what the new... I don't know. It was on the stop, drop... What was it, Mike? Stop, drop, and... Oh, make sure you put your phone down. Then you stop, drop, and roll.
0: Okay.
1: Was that it, Mike? Mike's back there nodding his head. Okay. Let me do a couple more things. There's some pitfalls. Hydraulic devices. Don't leave them unattended while you sleep. That goes for your phone, too, which is right next to you to wake you up. Be strictly aware of unauthorized tech, especially base housing, the barracks policies regarding personal transportation devices like hoverboards or e-scooters. If they're charging, they must be supervised. So that means you get to grab your electrical device and actually watch while you're doing that. Okay, you know how I did that. Plan the escape. Know how to charge safely. Only half the battle. Every workspace or household must have a designated escape plan and functional smoke alarms. Test them monthly. Which leads me to the next point. Man, you're good at this, outlaw. You know that? You're good at this.
0: Well, thank you, Chief.
1: It is the 1st of October. What you need to do is change your smoke detector batteries. Yeah, I got that in there, Mike. They're very welcome. Mike Belay is my assistant chief for prevention. Leadership starts at the top. So the skipper signed it this afternoon. Next week, skipper's a good dude, man.
0: Yeah.
1: Excuse me. He's a very good captain. I just called the skipper a good dude. Probably thinking, Chief, what are you doing? So that ends that part right there.
0: All right. Well, is there anything else that you wanted to add, Chief?
1: Yes. I do want to add a lot of things. First off, we have a lot of events going on next week. The most important one, by the way, is the CNO's visit on Monday. Yes, that's the most important thing. Again, more points for me. But we do, Monday, we do have fire department tours for the Dodea School's open house at Building 158 at NAS 1. That'll be from 9 to 11:30. Both days, Child Development Center on Tuesday, fire truck the static display, and Sparky. Sparky was out today. Very nice job by Sparky. Also on Tuesday, we will be at the next handing with handouts. And I'm probably going to tell my prevention chief we should probably have the truck out there. He's nodding his head. Yes, very nice. Wednesday, NAS 1 Fire Department tours for Dodea Schools. A commissary also on Wednesday will be out in front of there. You know what's amazing, Mike, is they're both right next to one another. We can put the truck in the middle. Thursday, the exchange, 7-day fire education, and the handouts at Building 549. That's over at NAS number 2. Navy Exchange, 7-day fire education. Big Al's fire education handouts on Thursday. Also, school age care kids, fire truck, static displays, and Sparky. Before I get to the pancake breakfast, also another fire department event that we have daily between 1500 hours and 1630 is our Deputy Chief Anthony Dobbins works out in NAS 1. Then there's some people out there going, you ever see the guy?
0: I haven't seen him, no.
1: You have seen him. He was a guy that walked in here earlier. The guy said, I got to get out of here, Chief. I got to go to work.
0: Okay, well,
1: he's in the gym. He's in the gym every day, 1530 to 1630, working out. And believe me, there's other people out there. Oh, he is? Really? Oh, I love him so much. The pancake breakfast, which we moved from Monday, will now be Tuesday. 0700 to 0900 at fire station number 1. The firefighters will be out there cooking pancakes for everybody. Before you drop your kids off, or after you drop your kids off, come on out. Breakfast is on us. Eggs are optional. Are eggs optional? Nah, we're not. We'll grab some eggs and throw it out there, too. So those are the events that we have for next week.
0: All right.
1: And, of course, as I did bring up, though, Anthony Dobbins working out every day between 1530 and 1630.
0: You guys have a lot going on next week.
1: No, we do. We do. We have a lot going on all the time, but next week's our week to shine. So, but one more thing. We do appreciate everybody's support. We got a great community here at NAS 1, NAS 2. Cigadello has been great, and the Triad has been great to us as well. So, and AFN's been good to us, too. Have they been good to us, Mike?
3: They've been great.
1: There you go. Mike says they've been great. So that is what we have going on next week.
0: And one more question for you, Chief. If for people listening, if they want to find out more information about the events going on next week and maybe they didn't catch it in our interview segment, where can they go to learn more?
1: You can go to our Facebook page. It's NASSIG FNES, Fire and Emergency Services. We will be putting this up today. We've had it out for a couple times. So do not call 911 and ask the question. All right. Can you not do that? I mean, seriously, man. Hey, man, where's the pancake breakfast? We'll answer you, but we don't. It's not our area. But no, go to our fire and emergency services page, NAS Sigonella Fire to FNES. One thing we do, and that's just not for fire prevention, but anything that's going on fire wise. If we have and we've done this a lot, especially in the summertime, if there's events that affect the base populace, we will tell you through that page, and then AFN's actually picked up on some of our stuff and published, hey, we got a fire going on here and stuff like that. So that's the best place to get it. Okay?
0: All right.
1: Or you can go to the gym, talk to Anthony Dobbins. Oh. He's probably going, oh, come on, Chief. Come on,
0: he's
1: Chief.
0: Already loving these shout-outs.
1: Oh, he's listening right now. I can already hear him when he gets over there. But that's all we have from us.
0: All right. Well, thank you so much for popping in the studio.
1: Man, Outlaw, you're all right, man. I don't care what your mother said about you.
0: Well, let's hope it was nothing too terrible.
1: She always said something good. Mamas never say anything bad about their kids. So, but I appreciate you guys having me on.
0: All right. Well, thank you so much, Chief, and we look forward to seeing all these events next week.
1: Van Halen coming up?
0: Yes, sir.
1: They notice the old music. You can tell us an old fire chief.

0: days in history are just too good to forget. We're flashing back to uncover what made this day in history one to remember. From legendary breakthroughs to unbelievable coincidences, let's take a ride through time and discover what made this day in history truly unforgettable.
1: Commanding the batter's box during the high-stakes pressure cooker moments of the postseason requires a truly rare breed of athlete. And while many players excel during the quiet stretches of the regular season, the true legends of the game are the ones who actively crave the spotlight, stepping up to the plate with the game on the line and delivering spectacular game-winning hits that send entire cities into pure unbridled euphoria. And on this day in sports history, 2016, the legendary David Big Poppy Ortiz stepped into the field at Fenway Park for his final regular season game, officially beginning his emotional farewell to Major League Baseball. And over his spectacular 20-season career, Ortiz became the absolute heart and soul of the Boston Red Sox, famously hitting three walk-off hits in the 2004 postseason to help the team break the legendary 86-year-old Cruz of the Bambino and bring home their first of three World Series championships under his watch. A 10-time All-Star, 3-time World Series champion, and first bat Hall of Famer, his retirement marked the end of an era for sports fans worldwide, and he remains a brilliant, shining example of clutch athletic performance, infectious leadership, and an absolute deep love for the game. And if hearing about legendary clutch power hitting is you ready to step into the box and test your own swing, it's time to take some cuts. The batting cages on NAS2 are officially open and ready for action. And whether you're seriously preparing for an upcoming Command League, practicing your contact skills, or just looking to blow off some steam by crushing a few pitches, the cages are available completely free of charge. You can show up on a walk-in basis or secure your spot ahead of time with reservation. And all the necessary equipment, helmets, balls, tokens, and additional batting cage information are ready and waiting for you at the NAS2 Fitness Center front desk. Step up to the plate and swing for the fences today.

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Sustaining peak operational readiness and protecting our military family means making smart, disciplined decisions, especially after a night out. Alcohol severely impairs your judgment, coordination, and reaction time, turning what could be a simple trip home into a deadly, life-altering gamble on the road. And if you're consuming alcohol, never bet your career, life, or the safety of others on a decision that you've made under the influence. The Arrive Alive program is your ultimate, completely secure safety net, ensuring that every service member has a reliable way to get back to base safely without hesitation. And even if you do find yourself short on cash and unable to cover a taxi fare, you should take the ride anyway and just simply let the gate security and the CDO know that you're utilizing Arrive Alive. And they'll ensure that you get home safely. The only thing they need to know is your name and command. So do not let a single moment of poor judgment lead to a tragic, fatal miscalculation. Take care of your shipmates, protect the future, and use the Arrive Alive program. And well, it's 2:52, and that brings me to the end of the second hour of the afternoon alibi. But stay tuned, because up next is your news and sports. 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

0: Preston. Final jobs report before the midterms. We've just learned that U.S. employers added a disappointing 29,000 jobs to the economy in September when 90,000 were expected. The unemployment rate has also ticked up. ABC's Jim Ryan with more on how much Americans who are working are making.
1: Job growth has improved over the past year and unemployment has stayed relatively low at 4.2% in September. But wage growth is a potential problem area. Average earnings last month rose 3% to $37.81 an hour compared with September of last year. But that's been outpaced by inflation spurred by the U.S.-Iran war.
0: New York Attorney General Tish James has been appointed special prosecutor to oversee the Cornell rape case, as New York Governor Kathy Hochul says she no longer has confidence in the local DA who did not file charges 2 years ago when it happened. ABC's Aaron Katursky with more on new evidence.
2: We're reading more of those vile Snapchat messages shared among more than 50 fraternity brothers during the alleged assault. The friend Jane Doe went to see that night messaging the group a photo that appears to show her in the bedroom. One brother asking, shop still open? Another saying, LFG. That friend of Jane Doe's inviting them all to the room, writing, boys, come whip it out.
0: The woman is suing Cornell and the frat. In Tennessee, still a lot of questions about the botched execution of Krista Pike.
3: The state's Department of Corrections saying it followed protocol, which has been used more than 100 times in that county without fail. Witnesses say Pike first gave her last words as she received the initial dose of the sedative. Witnesses report hearing moaning and snoring before the second lethal injection was attempted. Then they could hear her breathing loudly for nearly an hour.
0: ABC's Whit Johnson. The captain of the Fly Dubai plane that almost went down over Saudi Arabia says he thought he was going to die when his co-pilot attacked him, but he thought also if he didn't get the cockpit door open, all the passengers on board would die too. You're listening to ABC News.
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5: Federal newscast. The Pentagon will create an autonomous warfare command to oversee the use of drones in combat. Defense Secretary Pete Hegseth says a four-star general will lead the command, which lawmakers have already proposed in the annual defense policy bill. The new command was one of several changes Hegseth detailed in a speech to troops at Marine Corps Base Quantico in Virginia. He also laid out plans to build a new military base inside the U.S. and is asking states to compete for it. Hegseth says the base could host up to 25,000 troops and serve as a hub for homeland defense, command and control, and cyber operations. He also promises the base will feature cutting-edge technology, first-class barracks, and timeless classical architecture. Find these stories and more at federalnewsnetwork.com. I'm Eric White.
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8: 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Strike three. The Braves win. And it's off to Los Angeles. It was do or die for the Braves. And they said, we ain't dying today. And they bury the Phillies right here in Atlanta, Georgia. And the Braves are off to take on the Dodgers.
7: Final score was 6-2, and you heard it all on the Braves Radio Network. The NLDS starts on Saturday. In the NFL, Week 4 kicked off with the Browns and the Steelers, and Cleveland won it on Andre Schmidt's 56-yard field goal. They held on, came out on top 27-24. Cleveland is 3-1 for the first time since 2021. In the WNBA, the Aces eliminated the Fever from the playoffs, coming out on top 94-83. Asia Wilson dropped 36 points to go along with 10 rebounds.
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0: lightning in his hand and steel in his eyes. His trigger finger never hesitates. A lone figure in the dust, quicker than a shadow, deadlier than a storm. He lives by the bullet, where every showdown could be his last, but it never is. His legend is written in gunpowder and blood, every shot echoing through history. In a world where a heartbeat can cost you everything, he's always a step ahead of death. DJ Outlaw.
1: Good afternoon, Sigonella. I'm your host, Navy Petty Officer Jacob Hart, and it is 3:09. And coming up next, we hear from NMRTC Sigonella's Commanding Officer, Captain Heather Shattuck, and Lieutenant Kelly Love as they talk about your health and wellness with immunizations right here in Sigonella. So stay tuned for more. 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

0: 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It'll be here before you know it, so don't miss out. 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

0: month's Patient Informational Minute, where we share important health information that matters to you and your families here in the U.S. Naval Hospital Sigonella and across the local network. I'm Captain Heather Shattuck, Commanding Officer of USNMRTC Sigonella. Good morning, Sigonella. As autumn rolls in across Sicily, which mostly just means we trade sweating in our uniforms during the day for slightly cooler evening breezes, it's time to talk about an annual visitor nobody invited. Flu and respiratory illness season. Between flight schedules, school drop-offs, weekend hops around Europe, and navigating the Catania traffic, staying healthy is about the smartest tactical adventure we have. Joining me today in the studio is Lieutenant Love from Public Health and Immunizations. Lieutenant, rumor has it your team is already gearing up for this year's flu and COVID shot campaign. What can Team Sigonella expect other than finding out who among us is secretly terrified of needles?
1: Good morning, Skipper. Excited to be here today. We're definitely gearing up. We're preparing for the upcoming respiratory season right now. We're ahead of schedule and excited to announce our flu shots are here. Our primary mission is keeping our active duty force, families, and civilians healthy while making access as quick and painless as humanly possible.
0: Painless is the operative word there, Lieutenant.

0: Now I hear you have a cunning plan to meet busy families where there already are, specifically at the DoD school during patient-teacher conference days. Walk us through that, because anything that saves parents an extra stop deserves a medal.
1: Absolutely, ma'am. We're planning to utilize parent-teacher conference days October 29th and 30th, since the kids are out of class and parents are already on site. We ran this last year, and it was a great success. Our team will be set up right in the breezeway, just beyond the entrance to the schools. You'll simply check in, complete the brief screening, get vaccinated, and carry on with your day. We can vaccinate the entire family in one stop. And yes, teachers and staff are welcome too.
0: One stop, whole family protected, and you're back home in the time for pasta. That is peak military logistics. Let's address the elephant in the studio, Lieutenant. Every year someone says, Skipper, I haven't caught the flu since 2014. My immune system drinks espresso for breakfast. Why do I need a shot? What does the data say about whether the flu vaccine truly makes a difference?
1: It really does make a difference. While vaccine effectiveness varies from year to year based on circulating strains, it consistently reduces both illness and the risk of severe complications. Recent European CDC data demonstrates that it cuts the risk of needing medical care for influenza about 40 to 50%. That's a massive protective dividend from a single annual poke.

0: Ashley Skipper, turning that right back around on you between command briefs, greeting VIPs, and shaking hands across the quarterdeck every day. What's your personal strategy when someone in the front row starts coughing like a smoke machine?
1: Well, Lieutenant, my tactical strategy usually involves subtle backward maneuvering, holding my breath for an uncomfortably long time, and making a mental note to check my immunization record immediately. Which brings us to a bigger picture here. Humor aside, in your line of work, staying healthy isn't just a personal wellness goal, it's an operational readiness one. When one person goes down in a tight division or a squadron, everybody feels the strain. How does this campaign protect the mission?
0: You hit the nail on the head, Skipper. Influenza spreads incredibly fast in military environments where we work, train, deploy, and live in close quarters. One unchecked outbreak in a work center or hangar can rapidly turn into an operational readiness issue. Our objective is to build community and unit protection before the flu circulates widely in Sicily. Vaccination protects the individual, slashes sick days, prevents localized outbreaks, and prevents unnecessary mission disruption.
1: An ounce of protection beats a work center running on half strength every single time.

0: Now, what about the COVID boosters and other seasonal bugs? 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
1: We'll include the updated COVID vaccine in our respiratory season rollout based on current medical guidance and availability. Recommendations can shift, so we'll keep the community updated via official channels as we get closer to launch. And as always, vaccines are our main line of defense, but the basics still apply. Good hand hygiene, coughing into your elbow, staying home when you're sick, and seeking medical evaluation when symptoms show up.
0: Music to my ears. And to make sure nobody has an excuse if I didn't have time between my quarters and turnover, I understand public health is expanding our hours.
1: That's right. Now that the flu shots have arrived, we're knocking down barriers, mainly time. So we're extending our walk-in clinic hours on Wednesday afternoons to accommodate shift workers and busy school schedules. That begins October 21st.
0: Outstanding. So Team Sigonella, here's the bottom line. The vaccines are here. Breezeway shots during parent-teacher conferences for the whole family, extended Wednesday afternoon walk-in clinic hours, and 40 to 50% lower risk of spending your weekend sick in bed. Take care of yourself, take care of your shipmates, and let's keep NAS Sigonella mission ready. Lieutenant Love, thanks for stopping by, and save a dose for the front office.
1: Thank you, Skipper. We've got one reserved with your name on it. 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
0: Team Sigonella, we're all in this together. Until next time, stay healthy, Sigonella. 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

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And it's 3:50, and that brings me to the end of the third hour of the Afternoon Alibi, but stay tuned because up next is your news and sports. But don't worry, because you've got one more hour with me. 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

0: jobs lost than created. I'm Dave Anthony, Fox News. That's after you do the math in the latest employment report out this morning. Worse than expected, showing last month's hiring being eclipsed by revisions from the prior months.
1: The number of new jobs created cooled to 29,000 after a rebound in August. And revisions to July and August show 60,000 fewer jobs created than previously reported.
0: Fox's Jenny Casola also reports.
1: The unemployment rate rose to 4.2% last month.
0: Well, Kevin Hassett, director of the National Economic Council, just told Fox Business from the White House he is not disappointed by this jobs update in the least.
2: President Trump's policy is a supply-side policy that's realigning the American economy in a very positive way. So government employment was down, employment for everything else was up.
0: Israel's Prime Minister Benjamin Netanyahu says whoever sent the co-pilot who attacked the pilot on a Fly Dubai flight trying to crash the plane will pay a heavy price. He's already said that that co-pilot was radicalized by Islamists. We're hearing from the captain who was attacked, Smit Machar, from his hospital bed.
3: He describes how, bleeding from stab wounds on the cockpit floor, he somehow crawled to the door and raised the alarm. I could feel the aircraft was plunging, he says, and I said to myself while I was getting beaten, this is the last push, do it. Passengers restrained the attacker. Pilots in training who happened to be on board landed the aircraft safely.
0: That's Fox's Jonathan Savage. We have just heard from the new special prosecutor in New York in a reopened Cornell University rape case that led to no charges back in 2024.
4: I stand ready to lead a process guided by the facts and the law.
0: The state's attorney general, Letitia James, was appointed by Governor Kathy Hochul. 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
6: I'm Staff Sergeant Douglas Lawrence. In Hawaii, Republic of Korea midshipmen have visited U.S. Marines at Marine Corps Air Station Kanaoe Bay. This visit gave ROC midshipmen a comprehensive look at how a military aviation unit operates through the various roles from ground tactics to flight operations. In the Republic of Korea, Collier Community Fitness Center hosted a service member graduation ceremony at Camp Humphreys. The ceremony recognized service members who earned academic degrees while balancing military duties, family responsibilities, and deployments. And in Japan, U.S. Air Force airmen and Japanese special investigation teams have conducted bilateral training. The training consisted of clearing rooms, approaching hostile vehicles, and high-intensity hostage situations. This has been your Pacific Pulse. I'm U.S. Air Force Staff Sergeant Douglas Lawrence.
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7: The Atlanta Braves are moving on.
8: 2-2. Got him swinging. Strike three. The Braves win. And it's off to Los Angeles. It was do or die for the Braves. And they said, we ain't dying today. And they bury the Phillies right here in Atlanta, Georgia. And the Braves are off to take on the Dodgers.
7: Final score was 6-2, and you heard it all on the Braves Radio Network. The NLDS starts on Saturday. In the NFL, Week 4 kicked off with the Browns and the Steelers, and Cleveland won it on Andre Schmidt's 56-yard field goal. They held on, came out on top 27-24. Cleveland is 3-1 for the first time since 2021. In the WNBA, the Aces eliminated the Fever from the playoffs, coming out on top 94-83. Asia Wilson dropped 36 points to go along with 10 rebounds.
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0: lightning in his hand and steel in his eyes. His trigger finger never hesitates. A lone figure in the dust, quicker than a shadow, deadlier than a storm. He lives by the bullet, where every showdown could be his last, but it never is. His legend is written in gunpowder and blood, every shot echoing through history. In a world where a heartbeat can cost you everything, he's always a step ahead of death. DJ Outlaw.
1: Good afternoon, Sigonella. I'm your host, Navy Petty Officer Jacob Hart, and it is 4:09. And crank up the amps, brush off your bucket hats, and prepare to swagger onto the dance floor with the ultimate kings of Britpop. And on this day in 1995, two rebellious brothers from Manchester unleashed a monumental sophomore album that shattered international record sales and spawned the most famous acoustic-driven sing-along in human history. 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

0: 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It'll be here before you know it, so don't miss out. 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
1: Imagine this, you're out with your buddies having a good time when you casually mention something you're not supposed to say next to a complete stranger. 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

0: is what happened on this day in music history.
1: Pioneering a gritty guitar-heavy melodic sound and projecting an absolute swagger-filled attitude on the stage takes a band with an unbreakable confidence and raw knack for writing massive stadium-sized anthems. And when an album manages to perfectly capture the voice, style, and spirit of an entire decade, it doesn't just sell millions of copies, it becomes a timeless soundtrack to road trips, late-night parties, and acoustic sing-alongs across the globe. And on this day in music history, October 2nd, 1995, the legendary rock outfit Oasis officially released their monumental record-shattering sophomore album, What's the Story? Morning Glory, debuting as number one on the UK charts, and this Britpop masterpiece became an instant global phenomenon, fueled by some of the most famous generation-defining rock singles ever recorded, including Don't Look Back in Anger, Champagne Supernova, and the acoustic masterpiece Wonderwall. The album became the highest-selling UK record of the entire 90s and spent a staggering number of years on the charts, selling more than 22 million copies worldwide. And it remains one of the best-selling albums of all time, proving that when a melody is truly epic, the whole world wants to sing along. And if hearing about those massive crowd-pleasing choruses has you ready to step into the spotlight and show off your own vocal talents, the ultimate stage is waiting. So grab your friends and head on over to the 568 Lounge for karaoke night happening tonight from 8 p.m. till 2 a.m. And whether you want to belt out a classic rock anthem, a soulful blues ballad, or pay tribute to your favorite modern pop stars, this is your time to shine on stage. So gather your friends, hit the lounge, grab a microphone, and let the music play on.

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0: And now for your Ready News update, I'm Navy Petty Officer Anthony Garro. Russian drones blitz Ukraine. Russia's round-the-clock bombardment of targets in Ukraine killed at least 7 people and wounded more than 80 others, officials said Monday. Navy Petty Officer Charlotte Dudenhofer details about Russia's aim to wear down Ukraine's resistance and cripple the Ukrainian economy.
1: Moscow's forces targeted apartment buildings, offices, gas stations, data centers, and a building of the National Academy of Sciences of Ukraine in downtown Kyiv, among other targets. Kyiv Mayor Vitaly Klitschko said the Russians were conducting a campaign of pure terror on the civilian population. The Russians' aerial attacks regularly hit civilian areas. Moscow claims it targets only military-related sites. The attacks followed a week of diplomatic efforts at the United Nations to get traction for negotiations on ending Moscow's invasion that began 4.5 years ago. Kremlin spokesman Dmitry Peskov indicated Monday that the chances of making speedy headway on forging a peace settlement were bleak after recent Ukrainian attacks, including during recent parliamentary elections in Russia. Peskov said, quote, "Ukraine will have to pay a price for the actions that have taken place in recent months. This is happening right now," end quote. Battlefield positions have changed little since last year, in part because swarms of drones severely restrict troop movements, but Kyiv's forces launched a recent offensive, codenamed Operation Vivaldi, on part of the 1,250-kilometer front line. Ukraine's Third Army Corps said Monday it had recaptured another 51 square kilometers from the Russians, bringing the total to 176 square kilometers since the offensive began several months ago. The claimed breakthroughs came in the Donetsk region of eastern Ukraine, which the bigger Russian army has been trying in vain to conquer. Russian officials made no immediate comment on the Ukrainian claim. For more information, visit apnews.com. From Sigonella, Sicily, I'm Navy Petty Officer Charlotte Dudenhofer.
0: That's your radio news update from AFN Sigonella. I'm Navy Petty Officer Anthony Garro.
2: For it. Now here it is, the Sigonella Weather Report.
3: It's 4:32 and currently 79 degrees outside, and tonight you can expect that temperature to reach a low of 59. And tomorrow's temperatures are expected to reach a high of 84 and a low of 59. Now over to the exchange rate, brought to you courtesy of Community Bank. 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

0: amazing. 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
1: Savoring the perfect golden brown seafood delicacy is an absolute culinary art form that always hits the spot when you're craving fresh taste of the ocean. And while scallops are traditionally served pan-seared with butter in high-end gourmet dining rooms, there is something truly magical that happens when you coat these sweet tender bivalves in a light crispy batter and fry them to absolute perfection. And this day is all about appreciating those rich, crunchy bites that perfectly balance a delicate, buttery texture with a satisfying savory crunch. And today is officially National Fried Scallops Day. Celebrating one of the most beloved and indulgent coastal dishes in North America, this holiday is the perfect excuse to skip the usual routine, head on down to your favorite seafood spot, and enjoy a basket of crispy fried goodness. And because scallops are naturally sweet and delicate, frying them quickly at high temperatures seals in the rich juice while creating a flawless golden brown crust. And whether dipped in a zesty tartar sauce or simply enjoyed with a squeeze of fresh lemon, it's a day to pay tribute to the ultimate seaside comfort food and celebrate the rich culinary traditions of an ocean harvest. While enjoying a basket of fried seafood in a fantastic way is a great way to satisfy your cravings, I have an entirely different, incredible, delicious treat waiting for you to fuel your afternoon. And if you're looking for a savory bite-sized snack, look no further because the Liberty Center Hawaiian Sliders is happening this Wednesday, October 7th. Starting at 11 a.m. and running while supplies last at Liberty Center, this completely free event is open exclusively to E1 through E6 active duty or unaccompanied military members. 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

Are you ready to elevate your climbing skills, master essential rope safety, and become a trusted partner on the wall? Well, Community Recreation is proud to present the upcoming Indoor Belay Certification class happening on Wednesday, October 7th from 3 p.m. till 5 at the Cave Rock Wall. 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The cost to participate is $30 or just $25 for Liberty-eligible patrons, providing you with expert professional instruction in a supportive and challenging environment. And during the focus session, our experienced instructors will walk you through the precise step-by-step process of safely belaying a climber. And to successfully earn your official belay certification card and unlock independent climbing privileges, each participant must demonstrate the ability to tie essential knots correctly and safely manage the safety line for an actual climber. It's a fantastic skill that builds teamwork, confidence, and trust, but you must act quickly. The registration deadline for this certification class is Tuesday. So be sure to register with Community Recreation today and secure your spot on the wall. Well, it's 4:52, and that is it today for the Afternoon Alibi, but stay tuned because up next is your news and sports. Be sure to tune in Monday morning for the Morning Buzz with Petty Officer Creighton Van Diesel. Thanks for tuning in with me this Friday afternoon. I'm Navy Petty Officer Jacob Hart. 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

0: Locked on the Eagle.
1: From ABC News, I'm Sherry Preston. Cornell University says it welcomes the independent investigation into rape allegations brought by a woman who is now suing the school. Today, New York Governor Kathy Hochul assigned New York Attorney General Tish James as special prosecutor in the case.
2: Every New Yorker deserves to know that when they report a crime, it will be investigated fully and fairly, that they will be seen and heard.
1: The woman at the center of the case says she told Cornell police several men at the fraternity party assaulted her in 2024 and that she believes she had been raped, but charges were never filed. President Trump says Europe has agreed to release some of its diesel reserves immediately as a way of bringing down prices amid the U.S. war with Iran. And with the midterms only about a month away, the president hasn't said which countries have agreed to release their reserves. New numbers from the Labor Department show only 29,000 jobs added to the U.S. economy last month, well below economists' expectations. ABC's Elizabeth Schulze.
3: This is not the kind of job growth you want to see when it's coming below expectations and you have those revisions lower for other months. It shows that hiring was not as strong as originally expected. When you look into this report, the unemployment rate did also tick up. That's generally not a good sign. You don't want to see that that rate is going higher. It means that people who are looking for a job are having a harder time finding one.
1: Krista Pike remains in critical condition, having survived Tennessee's attempt at executing her this week.
4: The state's Department of Corrections saying it followed protocol, which has been used more than 100 times in that county without fail. Witnesses say Pike first gave her last words as she received the initial dose of the sedative. Witnesses report hearing moaning and snoring before the second lethal injection was attempted. Then they could hear her breathing loudly for nearly an hour.
1: ABC's Whit Johnson. The Dow is up 300 points. 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
6: I'm Staff Sergeant Douglas Lawrence. In Hawaii, Republic of Korea midshipmen have visited U.S. Marines at Marine Corps Air Station Kanaoe Bay. This visit gave ROC midshipmen a comprehensive look at how a military aviation unit operates through the various roles from ground tactics to flight operations. In the Republic of Korea, Kali Air Community Fitness Center hosted a service member graduation ceremony at Camp Humphreys. The ceremony recognized service members who earned academic degrees while balancing military duties, family responsibilities, and deployments. And in Japan, U.S. Air Force airmen and Japanese special investigation teams have conducted bilateral training. The training consisted of clearing rooms, approaching hostile vehicles, and high-intensity hostage situations. This has been your Pacific Pulse. I'm U.S. Air Force Staff Sergeant Douglas Lawrence.
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7: The Atlanta Braves are moving on.
5: 2-2. Got him swinging. Strike three. The Braves win. And it's off to Los Angeles. It was do or die for the Braves. And they said, we ain't dying today. To take on the Dodgers.
7: Final score was 6-2, and you heard it all on the Braves Radio Network. The NLDS starts on Saturday. In the NFL, week four kicked off with the Browns and the Steelers, and Cleveland won it on Andre Schmidt's 56-yard field goal. They held on, came out on top 27-24. Cleveland is 3-1 for the first time since 2021. In the WNBA, the Aces eliminated the Fever from the playoffs, coming out on top 94-83. Asia Wilson dropped 36 points to go along with 10 rebounds.

that we have left. We want to talk right down to earth in a language that everybody here can easily understand.

guy named Steve Goodman wrote that song, and he told me it was the perfect country and western song. I wrote him back a letter, and I told him it was not the perfect country and western song because he hadn't said anything at all about mama, or train, or truck, or prison, or getting drunk. Well, he sat down and wrote another verse to the song, and he sent it to me, and after reading it, I realized that my friend had written the perfect country and western song, and I felt obliged to include it on this album. The last verse goes like this here. Well, I was drunk the day my mom got out of prison.

0: on the Eagle.
1: Rescue. I'm Lisa Brady, Fox News. The group of seven nations just announcing they'll release 100 million barrels of oil in the coming weeks, beginning with substantial amounts of diesel.
2: This is something President Trump had been calling for as global conflicts push up the price of diesel. He threatened to ban U.S. exports of the fuel. That would have meant more for the domestic market, potentially easing prices in the U.S. while pushing them up elsewhere. The decision by the G7 to allow reserves to enter the market comes after talks between the president and his French counterpart, Emmanuel Macron.
1: Fox's Jonathan Savage. Diesel prices hit a record high in the U.S. this summer. That fuel has a ripple effect on the U.S. economy, hitting truckers and farmers especially hard. The latest jobs report, much weaker than economists expected. 29,000 jobs created in September and 60,000 fewer than first reported for the previous 2 months.
3: It does hide the fact, though, that investments are starting to turn into jobs, as the administration predicted. So when you look at where the jobs are, you see the trends. They're continuing to create construction jobs. They're up 11,000 in September. That is seven straight months of growth in construction. Manufacturing is up 9,000 jobs in September. That is four straight months of growth in manufacturing. So the data shows a reverse of the losses there.
1: Fox Business's Edward Lawrence at the White House. However, inflation is outpacing wage growth. That has Wall Street hoping the Fed might hold off on another rate hike. Right now, the Dow is up 198 points. New York's Attorney General Letitia James now overseeing the reopened probe of a Cornell University rape case, appointed as special counsel by New York's governor.
4: We will review the facts, gather evidence, interview witnesses, and if warranted, pursue prosecutions.
1: A county prosecutor has said the accuser's new civil lawsuit has information that was not in the original police report. 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
5: This is your News in One. Reporting for AFN Europe, I'm Army Sergeant Nick Larocco. Small units, big results. The U.S. Army's 7th Army Training Command hosted the Belgian Army's 3rd Paratroopers Battalion for a three-phase joint exercise, Yellow Condor. The event, held at the Grafenwehr Training Area, Germany, provided Belgian forces an environment to work on small unit tactics with specialized weapon systems while having live fire capabilities that can't be replicated at their home training areas. Public Affairs Officer for Belgium's 3rd Paratroopers Battalion, Dieter Vanderspiegel, says that each phase of the exercise is designed to test service members' technical proficiency in combat scenarios that become incrementally more complex. Joint exercises like Yellow Condor do more than maintain warfighter readiness. They help build the essential procedures and relationships necessary for NATO partners to operate effectively when called on. That was your News in One. I'm Army Sergeant Nick Larocco.
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7: The Atlanta Braves are moving on.
8: 2-2. Got him swinging. Strike three. The Braves win. And it's off to Los Angeles. It was do or die for the Braves. And they said, we ain't dying today. And they bury the Phillies right here in Atlanta, Georgia. And the Braves are off to take on the Dodgers.
7: Final score was 6-2, and you heard it all on the Braves Radio Network. The NLDS starts on Saturday. In the NFL, Week 4 kicked off with the Browns and the Steelers, and Cleveland won it on Andre Schmidt's 56-yard field goal. They held on, came out on top 27-24. Cleveland is 3-1 for the first time since 2021. In the WNBA, the Aces eliminated the Fever from the playoffs, coming out on top 94-83. Asia Wilson dropped 36 points to go along with 10 rebounds.
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0: leave so suddenly, eh, Pond?
1: But it was an important mission.
0: No matter. 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
1: Laser schmazers. 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
3: On October 3rd, 1993, the Battle of Mogadishu took place in Mogadishu, Somalia. During the battle, two U.S. Army MH-60 Black Hawk helicopters were shot down. Army Master Sergeant Gary Gordon and Sergeant First Class Randall Shugart volunteered to defend the survivors at one of the crash sites. They were posthumously awarded the Medal of Honor for their extraordinary heroism. And this has been this week's Reflective Moments of America's Military. 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
6: All

0: In case you haven't noticed, there are some things that families can do together. And then there are things they shouldn't, like rewiring a house or making your own fireworks. But the one thing families can and should do together is participate in the sponsorship program. More than likely, you'll be paired up with a family a lot like your own. And your spouse and children can connect through emails, photos, welcome packets, and more. And while there are lots of activities families shouldn't do together, sponsorship is one that's safe and beneficial for all. In case you haven't noticed, there are some things that families can do together. And then there are things they shouldn't, like rewiring a house or making your own fireworks. But the one thing families can and should do together is participate in the sponsorship program. More than likely, you'll be paired up with a family a lot like your own. And your spouse and children can connect through emails, photos, welcome packets, and more. And while there are lots of activities families shouldn't do together, sponsorship is one that's safe and beneficial for all.
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0: ABC News. Mike Dubusky. A disappointing jobs report out today finding that employers added 29,000 positions in September. The unemployment rate also ticked up to 4.2% according to the latest data from the Bureau of Labor Statistics. ABC's Karen Travers says it comes as the president hits the campaign trail ahead of the midterm elections.
1: The White House is really downplaying the jobs report, pointing to the overall number of jobs that have been created since President Trump took office and the number of manufacturing jobs that this report indicates were created last month. I think the president will highlight that. But, you know, what we've seen from the president as he has hit the campaign trail this week is the president insisting that the numbers are good.
0: Letitia James, New York's attorney general, has been appointed as the special prosecutor in the case of an alleged gang rape at Cornell 2 years ago. State Governor Kathy Hochul announcing the move today, saying it's now a criminal investigation.
2: This woman, this young woman, had already endured something that is utterly unspeakable. And then at every turn, she was failed by people and institutions with an obligation to protect her.
0: According to a confidential investigative report compiled by Cornell and reviewed by ABC News, the alleged victim, known as Jane Doe, told officials days after the encounter that she believed she was raped, but ultimately officials opted not to pursue charges. ABC News legal contributor Bernarda Villalona.
3: With the appointment of a special prosecutor, that it may restore the faith and the trust of this investigation, no matter how it turns out.
0: The group of seven countries have agreed to release 100 million barrels of oil over the next 4 months in an effort to combat rising gas prices around the globe, driven by the war in Iran. According to Gas Buddy, the average price for a gallon of fuel in the U.S. is $4.37 a gallon. 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
5: I'm Staff Sergeant Douglas Lawrence. In Hawaii, Republic of Korea midshipmen have visited U.S. Marines at Marine Corps Air Station Kanaoe Bay. This visit gave ROC midshipmen a comprehensive look at how a military aviation unit operates through the various roles from ground tactics to flight operations. In the Republic of Korea, Collie Air Community Fitness Center hosted a service member graduation ceremony at Camp Humphreys. The ceremony recognized service members who earned academic degrees while balancing military duties, family responsibilities, and deployments. And in Japan, U.S. Air Force airmen and Japanese special investigation teams have conducted bilateral training. The training consisted of clearing rooms, approaching hostile vehicles, and high-intensity hostage situations. This has been your Pacific Pulse. I'm U.S. Air Force Staff Sergeant Douglas Lawrence.
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7: The Atlanta Braves are moving on.
8: 2-2. Got him swinging. Strike three. The Braves win. And it's off to Los Angeles. It was do or die for the Braves. And they said, we ain't dying today. And they bury the Phillies right here in Atlanta, Georgia. And the Braves are off to take on the Dodgers.
7: Final score was 6-2, and you heard it all on the Braves Radio Network. The NLDS starts on Saturday. In the NFL, Week 4 kicked off with the Browns and the Steelers, and Cleveland won it on Andre Schmidt's 56-yard field goal. They held on, came out on top 27-24. Cleveland is 3-1 for the first time since 2021. In the WNBA, the Aces eliminated the Fever from the playoffs, coming out on top 94-83. Asia Wilson dropped 36 points to go along with 10 rebounds.
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0: A traumatic brain injury, or TBI, can take your life in many directions, but there are also many paths to recovery. 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That's Ahead for the Future.
4: This is your News in One. Reporting for AFN Europe, I'm Army Sergeant Nick Larocco. Small units, big results. The U.S. Army's 7th Army Training Command hosted the Belgian Army's 3rd Paratroopers Battalion for a three-phase joint exercise, Yellow Condor. The event, held at the Grafenwehr Training Area, Germany, provided Belgian forces an environment to work on small unit tactics with specialized weapon systems while having live fire capabilities that can't be replicated at their home training areas. Public Affairs Officer for Belgium's 3rd Paratroopers Battalion, Dieter Vanderspiegel, says that each phase of the exercise is designed to test service members' technical proficiency in combat scenarios that become incrementally more complex. Joint exercises like Yellow Condor do more than maintain warfighter readiness. They help build the essential procedures and relationships necessary for NATO partners to operate effectively when called on. That was your News in One. I'm Army Sergeant Nick Larocco.

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0: charges in a university death probe. I'm Lisa Brady, Fox News. A vape shop clerk and his son are now charged with federal counts over the sale of kratom as the deaths of two University of Mississippi students remain under investigation. Federal prosecutors say a link has been established between a kratom derivative found at the scene of one student's death and a local vape shop, though it's still not confirmed whether kratom contributed to either death. Fox's Madison Scarpino speaking earlier with the U.S. attorney for the Northern District of Mississippi.
1: He says these synthetic substances are dangerous, they're killing people, and they've already seized thousands of kratom-derived products in this area as a direct result of this investigation. The U.S. attorney says these products have ingredients that the DEA is classifying as Schedule 1 substances. He says they're cracking down on this. He will prosecute anyone selling this stuff.
0: We're still awaiting the results of toxicology tests on the two students found dead nearly 2 weeks ago. The captain who was stabbed on a flight to Israel this week, an Indian national, is speaking from his hospital bed to India's prime minister.
2: At that moment, I was fighting for my life. But there was a moment when I realized I had so many wounds. I had fallen down and I realized that if I don't get up, I've been a pilot for 17 years. I've been captain for the last 11 years. I know what's happening in the flight, even with my eyes closed.
0: Smit Machar saying through a translator, he told himself it was a final push, crawling to the cockpit door to open it so help could get in as he felt the plane plunging. Pilots in training who happened to be on board were able to land it safely. The co-pilot suspect remains under investigation. Just getting word this year's Kennedy Center Honors will be held at Washington's Capital One Arena as a legal fight continues over adding President Trump Trump's name to the Kennedy Center. 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
4: I am Staff Sergeant Douglas Lawrence. In Hawaii, Republic of Korea midshipmen have visited U.S. Marines at Marine Corps Air Station Kanaoe Bay. This visit gave ROC midshipmen a comprehensive look at how a military aviation unit operates through the various roles from ground tactics to flight operations. In the Republic of Korea, Kali Air Community Fitness Center hosted a service member graduation ceremony at Camp Humphreys. The ceremony recognized service members who earned academic degrees while balancing military duties, family responsibilities, and deployment. And in Japan, U.S. Air Force airmen and Japanese special investigation teams have conducted bilateral training. The training consisted of clearing rooms, approaching hostile vehicles, and high-intensity hostage situations. This has been your Pacific Pulse. I'm U.S. Air Force Staff Sergeant Douglas Lawrence.
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6: The Atlanta Braves are moving on.
7: 2-2. Got him swinging. Strike three. The Braves win. And it's off to Los Angeles. It was do or die for the Braves. And they said, we ain't dying today. And they bury the Phillies right here in Atlanta, Georgia. And the Braves are off to take on the Dodgers.
6: Final score was 6-2, and you heard it all on the Braves Radio Network. The NLDS starts on Saturday. In the NFL, Week 4 kicked off with the Browns and the Steelers, and Cleveland won it on Andre Schmidt's 56-yard field goal. They held on, came out on top 27-24. Cleveland is 3-1 for the first time since 2021. In the WNBA, the Aces eliminated the Fever from the playoffs, coming out on top 94-83. Asia Wilson dropped 36 points to go along with 10 rebounds.

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1: On October 7th, 2001, the United States and coalition forces initiated Operation Enduring Freedom with airstrikes against Al-Qaeda and Taliban targets in Afghanistan. The operation began less than a month after the September 11th terrorist attacks. The initial campaign sought to disrupt Al-Qaeda, remove the Taliban from power, and deny terrorist organizations a safe haven in Afghanistan. And this has been this week's Reflective Moments of America's Military. 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
2: 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In Hawaii, Republic of Korea midshipmen have visited U.S. Marines at Marine Corps Air Station Kanaoe Bay. This visit gave ROC midshipmen a comprehensive look at how a military aviation unit operates through the various roles from ground tactics to flight operations. In the Republic of Korea, Kali Air Community Fitness Center hosted a service member graduation ceremony at Camp Humphreys. The ceremony recognized service members who earned academic degrees while balancing military duties, family responsibilities, and deployments. And in Japan, U.S. Air Force airmen and Japanese special investigation teams have conducted bilateral training. The training consisted of clearing rooms, approaching hostile vehicles, and high-intensity hostage situations. This has been your Pacific Pulse. I'm U.S. Air Force Staff Sergeant Douglas Lawrence.
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You might be the man, well, that's unless I am. 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

0: reincarnated. 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
1: From ABC News, I'm Mike Tabusky. There's new evidence in the case of an alleged 2024 gang rape at Cornell, including Snapchat messages and texts sent around the time of the alleged incident. ABC News Chief Investigative Correspondent Aaron Katursky.
2: Those text messages are just part of a trove of records compiled by Cornell investigators, but never turned over to the local district attorney. Several of the frat brothers have sent statements denying wrongdoing, and Cornell insists it handled things appropriately and conducted a thorough investigation.
1: Today, New York Attorney General Letitia James took over the case, which is now being treated as a criminal investigation. New York Governor Kathy Hochul announcing the move.
3: No institution gets to protect its reputation at the expense of a young person seeking justice. No public official gets to look the other way when the system breaks down and fails our young people.
1: G7 leaders have agreed to release 100 million barrels of oil within 4 months in order to lower gas prices, which have been historically high due to the war with Iran. White House economic advisor Kevin Hassett said the administration had been in talks with European allies ahead of the decision.
4: The Europeans have a different strategic reserve than the U.S. Ours is crude, and theirs is refined product. And they have a massive amount of refined product, especially diesel.
1: An emergency declaration is now in place in Nebraska amid the threat of severe flooding across several states in the coming days.
5: I am keeping a close eye on the city of Dallas, not just there, but Waco, Austin, San Antonio, because they are in the path for more rain. Level 2 out of 4 flood threat today. And that actually stretches all the way into southern Oklahoma as well, drawing on moisture from the Gulf. And that is bringing rain not only to Texas, but places like Louisiana, Mobile, Alabama.
1: ABC's Samara Theodore, a flash flood watch is in effect for 30 million people right now. You're listening to ABC News.
6: This is your News in One. Reporting for AFN Europe, I'm Army Sergeant Nick LaRocco. Small units, big results. The U.S. Army's 7th Army Training Command hosted the Belgian Army's 3rd Paratroopers Battalion for a 3-phase joint exercise, Yellow Condor. The event, held at the Grafenwehr Training Area, Germany, provided Belgian forces an environment to work on small unit tactics with specialized weapon systems while having live fire capabilities that can't be replicated at their home training areas. Public Affairs Officer for Belgium's 3rd Paratroopers Battalion, Dieter Vanderspiegel, says that each phase of the exercise is designed to test service members' technical proficiency in combat scenarios that become incrementally more complex. Joint exercises like Yellow Condor do more than maintain warfighter readiness. They help build the essential procedures and relationships necessary for NATO partners to operate effectively when called on. That was your News in One. I'm Army Sergeant Nick LaRocco.
7: From the Fox Sports Studios in Los Angeles, here's Monsi Bolaños.
8: The Atlanta Braves are moving on.
9: 2-2. Got him swinging. Strike 3. The Braves win. And it's off to Los Angeles. It was do or die for the Braves. And they said, we ain't dying today. And they bury the Phillies right here in Atlanta, Georgia. And the Braves are off to take on the Dodgers.
8: Final score was 6-2, and you heard it all on the Braves Radio Network. The NLDS starts on Saturday. In the NFL, Week 4 kicked off with the Browns and the Steelers, and Cleveland won it on Andre Schmidt's 56-yard field goal. They held on, came out on top 27-24. Cleveland is 3-1 for the first time since 2021. In the WNBA, the Aces eliminated the Fever from the playoffs, coming out on top 94-83. Asia Wilson dropped 36 points to go along with 10 rebounds.
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3: 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During the battle, two U.S. Army MH-60 Black Hawk helicopters were shot down. Army Master Sergeant Gary Gordon and Sergeant First Class Randall Shugart volunteered to defend the survivors at one of the crash sites. They were posthumously awarded the Medal of Honor for their extraordinary heroism. And this has been this week's Reflective Moments of America's Military. Visit our website to learn more.
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6: Federal newscast. The Pentagon will create an autonomous warfare command to oversee the use of drones in combat. Defense Secretary Pete Hegseth says a four-star general will lead the command, which lawmakers have already proposed in the annual defense policy bill. The new command was one of several changes Hegseth detailed in a speech to troops at Marine Corps Base Quantico in Virginia. He also laid out plans to build a new military base inside the U.S. and is asking states to compete for it. Hegseth says the base could host up to 25,000 troops and serve as a hub for homeland defense, command and control, and cyber operations. He also promises the base will feature cutting-edge technology, first-class barracks, and timeless classical architecture. Find these stories and more at federalnewsnetwork.com. I'm Eric White.
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0: what do you think about Grassy Meadow?
1: What about Zombie Brains Red?
0: Oh, look, they have Shimmering Sunset.
1: Ooh, Tilt-A-Whirl Barf Greenorama.
0: There's also Sandy Beach Taupe.
2: A PCS move can seem threatening to children. Getting them involved with your move can help them have a more positive attitude about it. Even things like letting them pick out the paint color for their new room can go a long way.
0: Ooh, what's this one?
1: Oh, yeah, Biohazard Blue.
0: Yeah.
3: Hey, what you doing?
4: Just playing and talking to my friends about moving. Again? You know all the great stuff that comes with the PCS move.
3: Oh, come on, it'll be okay. You know, I heard about a band looking for a new bass player whose influences are Geddy Lee and Flea. Sound like anyone you know, or...
4: Wow, really?
3: Yep, that's what I'm saying.
4: Some guys where we're moving are looking for a bass player? That is so cool.
5: A PCS move can be tough, especially for kids. Helping them plug into activities at your new post will make your move that much better for them and you.
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0: on the Eagle.
1: Charges against a terror suspect. I'm Lisa Brady, Fox News. The man already charged with killing one British lawmaker is now also charged in a suspected plot to target another member of parliament, Reform UK leader Nigel Farage.
2: 28-year-old Joshua Carey of Rotherham, South Yorkshire, was charged today with one count of preparation of terrorist acts. Now, this charge relates to activity which he is alleged to have taken place between the 31st of May, 2024, and the 8th of July 2026.
1: Fox's Stephanie Bennett in London. Carey is already charged with murder in the death of Anne Widdecombe in July. She was having lunch at home when she was hit on the head with a hammer more than 20 times, an attack caught on camera. In Mississippi, a vape shop clerk and his son are now charged with federal counts in connection with selling kratom. U.S. Attorney Scott Leary telling Fox investigators are matching a kratom derivative being sold illegally to the packages found at the locations where two Ole Miss students were found dead nearly 2 weeks ago.
3: As a matter of fact, you've got it all over the country. Head shops selling this stuff. It is a controlled substance, and the risk of overdose death is significant.
1: There's no cause of death yet for the two students, with toxicology reports still pending. President Trump heads to Alabama, next stop on a month-long blitz ahead of the midterm elections, as Republicans face headwinds on the economy. The new jobs report, much weaker than expected.
4: The unemployment rate rose to 4.2% last month. The number of new jobs created cooled to 29,000 after a rebound in August, and revisions to July and August show 60,000 fewer jobs created than previously reported.
1: Fox's Jenny Cosola. The Trump administration says the president's policies are realigning the economy and spurring investment. Wall Street rallies. The Dow up 250 at the bell. 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
5: This is your News in One. Reporting for AFN Europe, I'm Army Sergeant Nick LaRocco. Small units, big results. The U.S. Army's 7th Army Training Command hosted the Belgian Army's 3rd Paratroopers Battalion for a three-phase joint exercise, Yellow Condor. The event, held at the Grafenwehr Training Area, Germany, provided Belgian forces an environment to work on small unit tactics with specialized weapon systems while having live fire capabilities that can't be replicated at their home training areas. Public Affairs Officer for Belgium's 3rd Paratroopers Battalion, Dieter Vanderspiegel, says that each phase of the exercise is designed to test service members' technical proficiency in combat scenarios that become incrementally more complex. Joint exercises like Yellow Condor do more than maintain warfighter readiness. They help build the essential procedures and relationships necessary for NATO partners to operate effectively when called on. That was your News in One. I'm Army Sergeant Nick LaRocco.
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8: 2-2. Got him swinging, strike three. The Braves win. And it's off to Los Angeles. It was do or die for the Braves. And they said, we ain't dying today. And they bury the Phillies right here in Atlanta, Georgia. And the Braves are off to take on the Dodgers.
7: Final score was 6-2, and you heard it all on the Braves Radio Network. The NLDS starts on Saturday. In the NFL, Week 4 kicked off with the Browns and the Steelers, and Cleveland won it on Andre Schmidt's 56-yard field goal. They held on, came out on top 27-24. Cleveland is 3-1 for the first time since 2021. In the WNBA, the Aces eliminated the Fever from the playoffs, coming out on top 94-83. Asia Wilson dropped 36 points to go along with 10 rebounds.
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8: I'm Staff Sergeant Douglas Lawrence. In Hawaii, Republic of Korea midshipmen have visited U.S. Marines at Marine Corps Air Station Kanaoe Bay. This visit gave ROC midshipmen a comprehensive look at how a military aviation unit operates through the various roles from ground tactics to flight operations. In the Republic of Korea, Collier Community Fitness Center hosted a service member graduation ceremony at Camp Humphreys. The ceremony recognized service members who earned academic degrees while balancing military duties, family responsibilities, and deployments. And in Japan, U.S. Air Force airmen and Japanese special investigation teams have conducted bilateral training. The training consisted of clearing rooms, approaching hostile vehicles, and high-intensity hostage situations. This has been your Pacific Pulse. I'm U.S. Air Force Staff Sergeant Douglas Lawrence.
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0: Mike Tabusky. New York Governor Kathy Hochul has appointed the state's Attorney General Letitia James as a special prosecutor in the Cornell rape case. ABC's Armando Garcia reports.
1: Governor Kathy Hochul saying newly released information caused her and the public to lose faith in the local prosecutor who chose not to prosecute the alleged sexual assault.
2: She could not have been clearer that she was 100% confident that she had been raped.
1: Newly released Snapchat messages shared among dozens of fraternity brothers during the assault, showing the friend who Jane Doe went to see that night sent the group a photo that appears to show her in the bedroom. One brother asking, "Shop still open?"
0: President Trump weighing in on the appointment of James this afternoon.
3: I feel badly for whoever she's looking at because they won't get a fair shake.
0: The president is headed to Alabama today to rally support for Republicans ahead of the midterms. Worries about the economy hang heavily over midterm races. White House Economic Director Kevin Hassett responding to today's disappointing September jobs report.
4: One of the things about jobs numbers is that they go up and down, and you have to smooth through over the last 3 or 4 months to see what's going on. And those numbers are really positive.
0: The report found 29,000 jobs were added last month. Experts had been expecting closer to 90,000. Krista Pike, the Tennessee death row inmate who survived two lethal injections this week, remains critically ill, unconscious, and intubated in a hospital, according to her attorneys. Robin Mayer is the executive director of the Death Penalty Information Center, a national nonprofit, and says the prison is now under scrutiny.
5: About their protocol, about the training that staff received, where they're obtaining drugs, how they are testing those drugs, all of these critical details.
0: Pike was convicted of murdering Colleen Slemmer in 1995. And more than 34 million Americans are under heat alerts across California starting today. Those alerts run through next Thursday. 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
7: Federal newscast. The Pentagon will create an autonomous warfare command to oversee the use of drones in combat. Defense Secretary Pete Hegseth says a four-star general will lead the command, which lawmakers have already proposed in the annual defense policy bill. The new command was one of several changes Hegseth detailed in a speech to troops at Marine Corps Base Quantico in Virginia. He also laid out plans to build a new military base inside the U.S. and is asking states to compete for it. Hegseth says the base could host up to 25,000 troops and serve as a hub for homeland defense, command and control, and cyber operations. He also promises the base will feature cutting-edge technology, first-class barracks, and timeless classical architecture. Find these stories and more at federalnewsnetwork.com. I'm Eric White.
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6: From the Fox Sports studios in Los Angeles,
9: Tony Romo and CBS have parted ways just months after the broadcaster and former quarterback was arrested on OWI charges in Wisconsin. He ultimately pleaded no contest to those charges. He had 4 years remaining on a 10-year deal with CBS, according to The Athletic, that was worth $180 million. The NFL suspended 49ers owner Jed York 6 games. He was fined $500,000 after pleading no contest to misdemeanor prostitution charges, that is, this summer in Ohio. No Jaden Daniels for the Commanders against the Colts on Sunday in London. Bears head coach Ben Johnson said that Caleb Williams will not play against the Jets, but hasn't named a starter at quarterback. It'll either be Case Keenum or Tyson Bagent. Patriots are without cornerback Christian Gonzalez and defensive lineman Christian Barmore when they travel to Buffalo. While the Rams will not have Aaron Donald against the Eagles, but Puka Nacua is back in action. Vikings wide receiver Justin Jefferson out against the Dolphins.
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2: 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The operation began less than a month after the September 11th terrorist attacks. The initial campaign sought to disrupt Al-Qaeda, remove the Taliban from power, and deny terrorist organizations a safe haven in Afghanistan. And this has been this week's Reflective Moments of America's Military. 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
2: This is your News in One. Reporting for AFN Europe, I'm Army Sergeant Nick Larocco. Small units, big results. The U.S. Army's 7th Army Training Command hosted the Belgian Army's 3rd Paratroopers Battalion for a three-phase joint exercise, Yellow Condor. The event, held at the Grafenwehr Training Area, Germany, provided Belgian forces an environment to work on small unit tactics with specialized weapon systems while having live fire capabilities that can't be replicated at their home training areas. Public Affairs Officer for Belgium's 3rd Paratroopers Battalion, Dieter Vanderspiegel, says that each phase of the exercise is designed to test service members' technical proficiency in combat scenarios that become incrementally more complex. Joint exercises like Yellow Condor do more than maintain warfighter readiness. They help build the essential procedures and relationships necessary for NATO partners to operate effectively when called on. That was your News in One. I'm Army Sergeant Nick Larocco.

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0: doing the campaign swing. I'm Lisa Lucera, Fox News. President Trump traveling to another deep red state for a rally this evening in Mobile, Alabama.
1: As for why the president

0: Mobile. One, this is a state that is considered staunchly Republican and a ruby red state, but the president also is likely to have no problem turning out people to hear his message on a Friday night. But there's also crossover in this territory because you have the Florida panhandle bordering Mobile, and Florida is interesting this cycle because you have Congressman Byron Donalds, who's running for governor there. The polls still show him leading, but maybe by a tighter margin than some expected in a state that, of course, conservatives have done so well in the last couple of years.
1: Fox's Mark Meredith in Mobile. A federal court in Texas has temporarily blocked the Trump administration from building a border wall and other infrastructure across the state's Big Bend region. Landowners, businesses, and environmentalists are united to oppose the project, which is part of a $46 billion effort by the Trump administration to line the southern border with a mix of 30-foot-tall steel walls, vehicle barriers, roads, and surveillance technology. New York Attorney General Letitia James has been appointed as a special prosecutor in the case of a former Cornell University student who says she was gang raped in 2024.
2: We will review the facts, gather evidence, interview witnesses, and if warranted, pursue prosecutions.
1: Governor Kathy Hochul says the accuser was failed by people who were supposed to protect her. White House Economic Director Kevin Hassett reacting to the latest jobs numbers.
3: If President Trump's policy is a supply-side policy that's realigning the American economy in a very positive way.
1: Employers added a disappointing 29,000 jobs last month. The Labor Department says the unemployment rate rose to 4.2%. 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
4: Helping feds meet their mission.
5: Now today's federal newscast. The Pentagon will create an autonomous warfare command to oversee the use of drones in combat. Defense Secretary Pete Hegseth says a four-star general will lead the command, which lawmakers have already proposed in the annual defense policy bill. The new command was one of several changes Hegseth detailed in a speech to troops at Marine Corps Base Quantico in Virginia. He also laid out plans to build a new military base inside the U.S. and is asking states to compete for it. Hegseth says the base could host up to 25,000

0: studios in Los Angeles.
1: Tony Romo will not be back in the booth for CBS. He and the network have parted ways following his OWI arrest this past summer. The Athletic reported that Romo had 4 years remaining on a 10-year deal that paid him $180 million. Tony Romo out at CBS. The NFL suspended 49ers owner Jed York 6 games, and York was fined $500,000 after he pled no contest to misdemeanor prostitution charges stemming from an incident this past summer in Ohio. In London on Sunday, the Commanders will not have Jaden Daniels, and Terry McLaurin, their star wide receiver, is questionable to face the Colts. Bears head coach Ben Johnson ruled Caleb Williams out for their game against the Jets, but would not name a starter. Jets are without Breece Hall and Adonai Mitchell in that game. Patriots visit Buffalo. No Christian Gonzalez for New England. They'll also be without Christian Barmore, while Eagles wide receiver Devontae Smith is out against the Rams. Puka Nacua is back for L.A., but the Rams won't have defensive tackle Aaron Donald.

0: The Uniform Code of Military Justice. It applies to service members worldwide, but its origins are in the U.S. Constitution. In it, Congress was given the power to regulate the military. They defined a special set of regulations to protect service members who come into contact with the military justice system. In creating the UCMJ, Congress assured that justice would be fair and consistent with the principles of the Constitution. The Uniform Code of Military Justice, protecting the individual and the institution. The Uniform Code of Military Justice. It applies to service members worldwide, but its origins are in the U.S. Constitution. In it, Congress was given the power to regulate the military. They defined a special set of regulations to protect service members who come into contact with the military justice system. In creating the UCMJ, Congress assured that justice would be fair and consistent with the principles of the Constitution. The Uniform Code of Military Justice, protecting the individual and the institution.
1: On October 3rd, 1993, the Battle of Mogadishu took place in Mogadishu, Somalia. During the battle, two U.S. Army MH-60 Black Hawk helicopters were shot down. Army Master Sergeant Gary Gordon and Sergeant First Class Randall Shugart volunteered to defend the survivors at one of the crash sites. They were posthumously awarded the Medal of Honor for their extraordinary heroism. And this has been this week's Reflective Moments of America's Military. Visit our website to learn more.
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0: Heath Ledger, Jimi Hendrix, Elvis. Have you ever wondered what might have been? None of them set out to be junkies. 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
3: Access granted.
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4: This is your News in One. Reporting for AFN Europe, I'm Army Sergeant Nick LaRocco. Small units, big results. The U.S. Army's 7th Army Training Command hosted the Belgian Army's 3rd Paratroopers Battalion for a three-phase joint exercise, Yellow Condor. The event, held at the Grafenwehr Training Area, Germany, provided Belgian forces an environment to work on small unit tactics with specialized weapon systems while having live fire capabilities that can't be replicated at their home training areas. Public Affairs Officer for Belgium's 3rd Paratroopers Battalion, Dieter van der Spiegel, says that each phase of the exercise is designed to test service members' technical proficiency in combat scenarios that become incrementally more complex. Joint exercises like Yellow Condor do more than maintain warfighter readiness. They help build the essential procedures and relationships necessary for NATO partners to operate effectively when called on. That was your News in One. I'm Army Sergeant Nick LaRocco.

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1: From ABC News, I'm Dave Packard. New numbers on jobs. The government says just 29,000 jobs were created last month as President Trump now campaigns for the midterms. ABC News White House correspondent Karen Travers reports from Washington.
2: What we've seen from the president as he has hit the campaign trail this week is the president insisting that the numbers are good. He gave himself yesterday an A+, he said, on the government, on the economy, quote, on everything. But of course, that's not what we're seeing in polls right now. The president has some of his lowest approval ratings right now of his term, and Americans on the economy are giving him a very low approval rating.
1: President Trump making his first comments on the gang rape allegations at Cornell University. The president was asked about Governor Kathy Hochul handling the case and handing it over to Letitia James, a New York Attorney General he's long feuded with.
3: I feel badly for

0: And we've learned that one of the Cornell fraternity brothers who allegedly attacked Jane Doe appeared to show remorse days later, writing to her in a text message that was showed to ABC News, quote, "I just wanted to apologize for how things went down the other night." There's new information about the co-pilot of the Fly Dubai plane who allegedly attacked the plane's captain and attempted to crash a flight bound for Israel. Senior intelligence and law enforcement officials telling ABC News he was previously suspended by Oman Air after being identified as a security risk. Her attorneys say Krista Pike, the Tennessee death row inmate who somehow survived two lethal injections, remains critically ill, unconscious, and intubated in the hospital after a botched execution attempt Wednesday night. Robin Marr, executive director of the nonprofit Death Penalty Information Center.
1: This is the first time we've ever had someone survive an execution after receiving two doses of lethal injection drugs.
0: South Korea's military says North Korea has fired a projectile toward the sea. 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
2: This is your Pacific Pulse.
3: I'm Staff Sergeant Douglas Lawrence. In Hawaii, Republic of Korea midshipmen have visited U.S. Marines at Marine Corps Air Station Kanaoe Bay. This visit gave ROC midshipmen a comprehensive look at how a military aviation unit operates through the various roles from ground tactics to flight operations. In the Republic of Korea, Kali Air Community Fitness Center hosted a service member graduation ceremony at Camp Humphreys. The ceremony recognized service members who earned academic degrees while balancing military duties, family responsibilities, and deployments. And in Japan, U.S. Air Force airmen and Japanese special investigation teams have conducted bilateral training. The training consisted of clearing rooms, approaching hostile vehicles, and high-intensity hostage situations. This has been your Pacific Pulse. I'm U.S. Air Force Staff Sergeant Douglas Lawrence.
2: From the Fox Sports Studios in Los Angeles, here's Dan Beyer.
4: Tony Romo will not return to the broadcast booth as he has parted ways with CBS just months after his OWI arrest in Wisconsin. The Athletic reported Romo had 4 years remaining on a 10-year deal that was worth $180 million. The NFL did suspend 49ers owner Jed York 6 games. He was fined $500,000 after he pled no contest to misdemeanor prostitution charges this past summer in Ohio. Commanders quarterback Jaden Daniels is in London on Sunday as they face the Colts, but he will be out of the game. Going to miss his second straight contest because of an elbow injury. Marcus Mariota will get the start. Big one between the Rams and Eagles in Philly. Rams will be without defensive tackle Aaron Donald. However, Puka Nacua returns for L.A. The Eagles will be without wide receiver Devontae Smith. Bears head coach Ben Johnson said Caleb Williams is out against the Jets. Jets without Breece Hall and wide receiver Adonai Mitchell. No Justin Jefferson for the Vikings. Mike Evans a game time decision for the 49ers. Ravens without Trey Hendrickson.
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10: At DOEA, we're proud to take a bold step forward this school year by embracing the science of reading. 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We're ensuring that every student has what it takes to read proficiently and effectively. Because reading doesn't happen by chance, it happens by design. And when we get the science right, every child gets the future they deserve.
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0: El Blammo, ladies and gentlemen, the human cannonball.
1: Jace, I am El Blammo. When I'm shot out of the cannon hurtling across the sky, I am the world's most famous projectile. But the one place I do not want to live up to my name is when I'm traveling inside the automobile. In the back seat, if I'm not wearing a seat belt, I could go hurtling through the car, quite possibly injuring myself and others riding along as well. So, embrace life, my friends. Wear your seat belt.
2: When you get home from a long day at work, most times you like to unwind so you're feeling like this. But sometimes you prefer to unwind like this. And that's cool. Gotta blow it out every once in a while, right? But when your unwinding falls into this category, keep it, as Mom used to say, to a dull roar. Because you've got neighbors who may be... And when you're in that state, the last thing you're going to want is your next-door neighbor doing this. To family housing, being a good neighbor means being considerate.
3: 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However, a child, grandchild, or anyone considered a non-spouse does not have the option to postpone RMTs. 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There are two ways to take money from an inherited IRA. 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
1: Welcome to this week's Reflective Moments of America's Military. On October 7th, 1777, American forces under the command of Major General Horatio Gates defeated British forces at the Second Battle of Saratoga in New York. The victory was a major turning point in the American Revolution, helping persuade France to formally enter the war as an ally, providing the United States with critical military, naval, and financial support. And this has been this week's Reflective Moments of America's Military.
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Caribbean girl, me know for thick, me know for top. Yeah, I watch my body like the day, I watch how much. Yeah, anything in front them, girl, I do it like a tap. But make my

0: on the Eagle. To say thank you. I'm Lee Silicera, Fox News. President Trump in Mobile, Alabama for a campaign rally, saying he came back to where it all began, recounting his first time in the state, where he says he planned to go to a smaller venue for a rally and was turned away a decade ago.
1: And we packed the stadium and did the rest is history.
0: Alabama is deep red, but the president says...
1: But I'm here to say, really, more than anything else, I'm here to, because you have great elections, you have Tommy, you have all these guys, they're going to win, but you got to still get out and vote, okay?
0: The president also urging people in Florida to vote for Byron Donalds for governor. He'll be back in Alabama next week for the Alabama-Georgia football game. The co-pilot of the Fly Dubai jet that nearly crashed this week after he attacked the captain remains in custody as the captain, who was severely wounded, recovers in a hospital in Saudi Arabia.
2: Today, Indian National Captain Sumit Machar spoke from his hospital bed to Indian Prime Minister Narendra Modi about the moment his co-pilot started attacking him midair. In a 2025 YouTube interview, Machar, a 17-year veteran pilot, said crews trained for medical and weather emergencies, but nothing like this.
0: Fox's Jeff Paul in Tel Aviv. The captain said he knew he had one chance to try to open the door and took it. Passengers were able to storm in and subdue the co-pilot as a secondary crew took to the controls, landing safely in Saudi Arabia. The G7 group of wealthy democracies has agreed to release 100 million barrels of oil.